0: world of chaos and confusion, where life is just a shadow of the eternal, the final struggle has begun. One man has paid the price. One man has shattered the barrier. Now is your time to follow. Your time to break through.
1: Out of Europe, there is rising now a force, a very powerful force of darkness and rebellion. There's going to be a breakout of revival in the land. He's intervening to be like a mighty rushing wind.
2: And so in these days, get ready for big change. The Lord says to you, this is a time when you're going to run and you're going to fight like you've never fought before.
3: Son of man, can these bones live?
2: Leave this place of low self-esteem. Leave this place of low faith. Leave this place of low disappointment. Leave this place. Come away with me.
3: So I prophesied as he commanded me. The breath came into them, and they lived and stood up upon their feet, an exceeding great army.
2: I want to say to you that I believe that you are a warfaring generation. That there is a spirit of war upon you. That God has called you to fight. And to fight with a zeal, but to relish the fight, and to produce champions.
3: Have not I commanded thee? Be strong, and of a good courage. Be not afraid, neither be thou dismayed.
2: The Lord has called you to fight, but he's called you to win. And he's called you to break through. And there is a breakthrough spirit upon your generation. But you're going to rise up. And you're going to fulfill the heart of God in these days. And you're going to see the nation that you're in start to rise up and come back to God.
4: One of our heart messages is really intimacy with God.
5: When the earth begins to shift, when I hear roots being pulled up out of the ground, when I feel the wind on my face blowing in a new direction, I like that. There is something on the horizon, something big. I can't touch it yet. I can't gaze upon it with my eyes, but I can feel it. It's there and it's moving closer.
0: Certificate F. Some scenes might change your life forever, because the eternal

You catch my eye in the eye of the storm. You hold ointment appointments when hell's hornets swarm. When I find no time for stillness, you tell me there's still time. When my words are clashing cymbals, you are reason, rhythm, rhyme. You are the song that rises in my soul, the coin that clatters in my begging bowl. You're a bed of roses on a crowded street, a peppermint balm for my blistered feet. You are rich in rest when rest is radium rare. By cool pools you position me, with passion you petition me. In fog and smog you recondition my air. You are the unexpected cheer that lifts my game. In the vinegar and lemon juice of life, you are champagne. Like honey on the throat to Frank Sinatra, like a goat's milk bath to Cleopatra, you surround me to astound me, you soothe and smooth. You are the stalker who is good for me, the jailer who can set me free, the trap and snare to bind me into love. You who have refined me, come find me, mind me, by grace grind me, and bind me, gentle jailer, into love.

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1: My family circumstances were dire, to say the least, and my mum had severe depression. My dad died when I was just 13. My brother's severe schizophrenia, and my older brother was involved with the Loyalist paramilitaries. And when I was just a little boy of about 16, I played for a football club called Glentoran. And whilst I was training one night with Glentoran, I came along and I seen these young people. And there was this sort of tent that was erected. And I came along wondering what was going on that night. And you know, when I seen the young people, I thought to myself, boy, they have something that I don't have. And I wondered what it really was, and I came across a few guys, and they started to tell me about Jesus Christ and how he could change my life and give me a better life, a life with quality, as the Bible says. And I started to think to myself, well, you know, maybe Jesus is a life. I really thought about it for weeks and weeks, and I was wanting to become a Christian. So I wanted to tell my friend Joey that I was going to be a Christian, but I was afraid of what he was going to say to me. And it was 3 weeks later that this young football guy came to know the Lord in a real and in a personal way. I have that quality life, and it's never left me.
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1: In 1976, I was 11 years old, and my brother disappeared for half an hour and went down by the riverside. I went down, and basically, I realised somebody was drowning, somebody was struggling for breath. So, being an on-swimmer, I was a bit nervous, but I jumped in the river, and I couldn't get out. Now, I know I grabbed his wrist, but then I blacked out. We got out. How, I don't know. I found myself on the banking. And again, I didn't know anything about first aid. And I was pressing water out to my brother. Now, I can't explain how I knew to do it. I mean, I can only say that it is of God, because it is supernatural. Only God has the power to intervene in situations like this. And, you know, nobody was there at the time. I had a cousin who was 6 years old called Tracy. Now, she was a Christian, and for about 2-3 years she kept telling me about this Jesus. And I remember her saying specifically, it was Jesus that saved you. That to me was like a revelation, you know, Jesus really was real. And if he was real and he'd saved me, then there was a reason why he wanted me. And, you know, I just couldn't help but give my life there and then, you know, to Christ.
0: Listen and believe.
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0: New song from Mark Tedder there called Wake Us Up, in brackets, Church Falls Asleep. And played a couple of songs about, well, really exhorting ourselves to wake up for the day that we live in, particularly for our nation. And reason for that is because recently, Jonathan Oliyedi, who runs the National Day of Prayer and Worship, put out a prayer in response to the general election. And I thought I'd play that for you now.
1: Wake, awake. This is a general election response and a prayer. In the aftermath of the call for a general election by the Prime Minister in July, the Spirit of God is calling His elect, the Church. The Lord is beckoning to His bride to awaken and arise. The Church must stand in the gap and pray and intercede for the elections. But much more, the call is for the Church to repent, to return to repair her broken altar and pray for a generation. Lord, have mercy on us as your Church. Have mercy on our leaders, on the land and on the people. Have mercy on our parliament and on our monarchy. We pray that even though darkness may cover the land and deep darkness the people, according to your word, that your light shall rise over us. Your goodness shall be seen through us. Your love shall shine forth over the land. Lord, let your light shine now over these elections. May your kingdom come and your will be done. We call upon believers everywhere to do their civic duty and pray, but vote. We enjoin Christians everywhere to do their spiritual duty, engage, but pray. In this season of scandals, of protests and despair, let your light shine. In this chapter of financial crisis, of wars and of social unrest of all kinds, arise and shine. Pray every day. Pray everywhere. Pray all the time. Pray at home. Pray on the road. Pray at school. Pray at work. Pray in duplicates. Pray in triplicates. Pray without political debates. Let us pray that God will have His way with all the politics and all the political parties. Let us pray that the Lord will have His way with this nation and this generation. We submit to the government over governments. We submit to the King of Kings as we now say, Your kingdom come, Lord, Your will be done in the United Kingdom. Amen.

taken from Isaiah 60. In some ways, we're still waiting for the fulfillment of that. So many prophetic voices have highlighted that passage as something for our day. That and we can see darkness on the land, deep darkness on the peoples. But the Lord rises upon you and his glory appears over you. Let's focus on a personal awakening now. Here's Daniel Bashter.

0: beauty instead of ashes, the oil of gladness instead of mourning, and a garment of praise instead of a spirit of despair. This nameless, faceless generation, this army of the Lord, will be called oaks of righteousness, a planting of the Lord for the display of his splendor. They will rebuild the ancient ruins and restore the places lost.
1: Our personal awakenings always start at the cross. That's where we come to, and we recognize that we're nothing without the blood of Jesus. Without his death and resurrection, we have no future. But when we embrace him, we not only have future for eternity, but it starts right now. We come into purpose and life

all the days that had been written in his book before one of them came into being. You get to connect with that and find those days. Live out the very purpose for which you were created. So if you need to do that tonight, maybe you've walked off the path, that narrow path, then maybe as this song's playing, come back to the cross yourself.

0: Beautiful track there. Wren Collective, Boast in the Cross. Now, somebody who is boasting in the cross at the moment is a man called Will Porter. He's from Stoke-on-Trent. And over the last couple of months, he's visited six European capital cities as part of a goal to go to all 51 capital cities over a 12-month period. And I caught up with him recently to find out more. Now, a local man from Stoke-on-Trent is taking a 3-metre cross to every single capital city across Europe. To tell us why, we have him in the studio. Good afternoon, Will Porter.
1: Hi, John.
0: Great to see you. And some of our listeners may have heard of you. You are one of the leaders at the Beacon House of Prayer, aren't you? Which is where?
1: Top of Tunstall. Yeah, and all that new development near the Reginald Mitchell roundabout. We've been there 17 years and there's all sorts happening at that top end of the city now.
0: And it's a place that prays for people, for the city, for the nation.
1: Yes, it is, yeah. We've been really not a church, more like a hub for people to come to pray. Lots of prayer rooms. But yes, we have taken seriously the issues in the city and across the country and wider to pray for God's help and God's blessing.
0: And I guess that's the context for this venture that you're on at the moment. And it's not the first time you've taken a cross to capital cities or to different cities. I believe a few years ago, you took it to every city in the UK, didn't you?
1: Yeah, in England. Yeah, this is the third time. Yeah, three times I felt to take a cross and go and pray in places. And it's not the kind of thing I normally do, really, John. In some ways, I'm all for a quiet life. and then you find yourself on some adventures. Yeah, I do love to travel, but the first time I walked was during the Brexit crisis when everything was a bit chaotic in London and all the protests in Parliament Square. So I did a 10-day walk that we did lots of interviews here, actually.
0: We did.
1: Back in 2019. So that was great, and God did sort that out, however people feel that sorting out went. And then after the pandemic, felt, again, God just challenged me about all the cities of England, 51, to go and pray blessing, to meet with local Christians and to pray for God's grace and help as cities and people are coming out of the pandemic.
0: What do you think it does? I mean, in terms of carrying a cross into a city, because you walk with it for part of the way, you'll meet people, I guess, along the way. In terms of the purpose behind it, why do you feel in your faith that you want to do that?
1: Well, from what I've read and what I understand, prayer makes a big difference in the world. And prayer acts, or moments of prayer walking and praying, they can be significant. The Berlin Wall fell, but 2 years before that, there'd been candlelit prayer vigils all both sides of the Berlin Wall. And there was a build-up of prayer and hope and tears, and the Berlin Wall fell. And you could give numerous examples like that. And when England was struggling, I felt God saying, you know, take the cross. The cross is this big sign of peace, love, reconciliation. And doing that, walking and praying, makes a huge difference.
0: Let's look at this current venture then. Like you say, you're taking it to 51 capital cities. Is that every single country in Europe, is it?
1: It is, yeah, yeah. It even includes some of the small states like Vatican and Monaco and heading right across to the Caucasus, the ones that people don't talk about, and Georgia, Armenia. And we started in London in April and we'll end up in Moscow next April.
0: Now, there's a lot happening across Europe at the moment. I made a few notes here. There's obviously the war in Ukraine. That's the first that people think of. But, of course, the impact of the Israel-Hamas war with the Palestinian protests. We've got migrant issues. There's a sense that there's a lot happening across Europe at the moment. Do you feel something about the timing of taking this crossover? Do you feel there's a sense of connection to this kind of shaking?
1: Hey, I do. I think that's the reason the Lord's said to me to take a cross and walk. That in the middle of the trouble and lots of questions and people's spiritual searching, that to take the sign of love and reconciliation and peace, to lift the cross up in capital cities, that is bringing something of God's grace and help to all the nations of Europe. And I'm really stirred as I do it. So I thought initially, I'll see if anybody's up for this. And so we've been to six places so far, and each of the cities, London, Dublin, Reykjavik, Oslo, Stockholm, Helsinki, the local Christian leaders and churches, not lots but a few, have been really blessed by his coming. They've received it and said, this really helps us. It's blessing our nation and we welcome it.
0: Tell us how it works then. So how do you carry a 3-meter cross on an airplane in the first place?
1: Aha. Well, thankfully it does fold down into three parts. So it goes in a ski bag.
0: Okay.
1: So it goes in the ski luggage, oversized luggage. So the trick is trying to find it the other end of the airports. It can be left in anywhere in the baggage.
0: Do they ask you, have you got anything to declare? Do you feel like you have to declare it?
1: Well, when they scan it through, I keep thinking, someone's going to say, this doesn't look like a pair of skis. But no one's done anything yet. And so that goes through all right. And then we basically have a day in each city or a couple of nights. And it's been pre-arranged to have a meeting with some church leaders. And there might be some prayer or special service happening that I can join in. But then we do a half day. We do like a 3-hour prayer walk. So we go to the north and the south and the east and the west points of the centre of each city. And as we walk, we're praying. And as we get in conversation with people, we'll give them a little cross, like a prayer cross, a hand cross, as a gift. And as we do so, like you might in a church, someone might ask to be blessed and they might be signed with a sign of the cross on their forehead. But we're doing this on a big scale. We're signing each city with a sign of the cross for God's blessing, God's help, and for people to come to know him.

0: Tell us a little bit more about kind of the interaction with people, because you mentioned the cross is a sign of love.
1: Yeah.
0: But not necessarily everybody responds to that in that way.
1: Yeah, and it would be very interesting to see what happens when we go to some nations where the cross has been seen as maybe a sign of domination or empire, or where it's a majority of other religion in that country. And so we're trying just to make it as a walk of peace. And I'd say probably 80% of the people are too busy to really notice as you're walking through. They've got the other things on their mind. It's usually a work day. Or some people just look and think, well, that's a crazy guy. But there's probably a fair few people who are curious. They notice, they're looking twice. And then every time we do it, there's a handful of people that want to ask, what on earth are you doing? Usually it's young people. It's young adults. And then we can just say and stop and say that, you know, the cross is the answer to the needs of the world from a Christian point of view. And can we give you a gift of a cross that you might want to take and have as a part of your praying? And can we pray for you? And some of the young people are really up for that. We've prayed with some people, young people who've been looking for direction in their life. We met two girls, and this girl said to me in Oslo, "This is amazing what you're doing." She says, "I keep seeing crosses everywhere. And this now I've seen this big cross. Maybe God's trying to speak to me." So those interactions, those conversations, they're really precious.
0: In terms of the kind of things that you might pray, not necessarily with individuals, but the general kind of impression that you have of what are the main issues in an area. Obviously, you mentioned going to places like Georgia, and I know you're going to Ukraine as well. Mm. Some of that's obvious because it's in the headlines of our news, I suppose. Mm. But do you try to get a sense beforehand, do a little bit of research or whatever, of where a nation is at?
1: We do, and we're guided by the local Christians in that place as to some of the things on their heart to pray. Obviously, churches in that place, they've been praying for years, and they're their best place to help their communities. But when we go, we see how the gospel of Jesus, how it can meet needs of a society. And so whether that's, if there's war, then we can pray peace. If there's like trouble in a city centre area with gangs and violence, you know, we can pray the love of God to come and touch those places. And if there's government issues, we often go by parliaments or by royal residences, then we can pray God's hand of blessing upon leaders and wisdom for them in what they're doing. And for every nation, we're really praying for a stirring of faith, because I think everyone is searching right now for something to believe in. Mm-hmm.
0: Do you keep a record of the kind of things you're praying?
1: We do keep a record, and we try and write up what's happened, what's the key thing, and what have we noticed? Because when you go into a new country, most of these places have never been to before, you do notice. You notice on a natural level, and you notice on a spiritual level. So just one example, we were in Helsinki, and I arrived the night before. So I went for a walk to find some food and explore the area, and I noticed three sculptures or statues that were all about shipwrecks by the sea, and lifeboats. And it really spoke to me about people calling out to be saved from trouble. So that framed part of the praying that we did the following day.
0: Fascinating. Now, you say you've been to six already. Which are the next three?
1: Well, we're going to four next in,
0: oh, four.
1: In 2 weeks' time. Me and friends Mike and Alison, we're going to Estonia. We're going to Latvia, Lithuania, and Poland. Never been to any of those nations before.
0: Wow. Fantastic. Well, if we can, we'd like to keep track of this over the next year, isn't it? You're going.
1: Yeah. Yeah.
0: But anybody can keep up with what you're doing as well, can't they?
1: They can, yeah. I'm on Facebook and Instagram. So Facebook is Europe Crosswalks. Instagram is crosswalks.will. And they can just see pictures as we're posting, adventures we're having. Thank you.
0: Wonderful. Thank you, Will.

That's it. Thanks for joining me on Breakthrough Nights this week. We've talked about awakening, so let's focus on the next great awakening. Here's Jake Hamilton to take us out tonight. Bye-bye.

0: This is Cross Rhythm City Radio. Let's go.
1: There's always that thing, isn't there, about reasons to believe in God, and I just can't imagine any reasons not to believe in God. I'm an RE teacher, and I'm always talking about other faiths and Christianity as well. But for me, the evidence of God is just immense. It's much more than the compassion you receive from fellow Christians. It's much more than the good times you experience when you're part of a group of young Christians. For me, it's an essential part of my life.

0: and I'm disabled, and it's certainly something that keeps me going, not in so much as like being a crutch, but certainly as a support. For me, it's a very, you know, the birth, death and resurrection of Jesus is a very real event for me.
1: Listen and believe.
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0: masters of our fate. The task which has been set us is not above our strength. Salvation will not be denied us.
1: Cross Rhythms.
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pray right now that you would just impart a baptism of fire for the pioneers, for those who would go ahead, for those who are brave and courageous and are going to take steps to go ahead. Lord, I pray that you would baptize them in your spirit and baptize them in fire. Lord, we know that we've walked by the fire so many times we've walked by. But we just want to state to you today that we're not walking by the fire today, but we're walking into the fire.

0: is Cross Rhythms.
1: My parents were Christians, and I was brought up in the church until I was 16. And like most young people, you lose interest if there's nothing going on, and I lost interest. Anyway, my father always used to pray for the third world and for God's love to be shed there. And I was left not with any sense of God's love, but a sense of my guilt. And I carried that through my teens, which was quite horrible. Anyway, I got married, had kids, and life just went on. And then my wife got quite ill, and I started to wonder what was going on about everything. And I went out one day and I said, God, if you're there, then take away this guilt and we start again. And miraculously enough, he took away the guilt. And from then on, I started to look for Jesus, and I found him, he found me, and became a Christian. And that's about it. Well, all I can say recently, I've been asked to go to Uganda to do some type of missionary work for a while. And I'm just waiting to see what it does with me in Uganda. Praise the Lord, it'll be good.
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3: A frail black woman stands slowly to her feet. She's something over 70 years of age. Facing her across the room are several white security police officers, one of whom, Mr. Vanderbrock, has just been tried and found implicated in the murders of both the woman's son and her husband some years ago. It was indeed Mr. Vanderbrock, it had now been established, who had come to the woman's home a number of years back, taken her son, shot him at point-blank range, and then burned the young man's body in a fire while he and his officer partied nearby. Several years later, Mr. Vanderbrock and his cohorts had returned to take away her husband as well. For many months, she had heard nothing of his whereabouts. Then, almost 2 years after her husband's disappearance, Mr. Vanderbrock came back to fetch the woman herself. How vividly she remembers that evening, going down to a place beside a river where she was shown her husband, bound and beaten, but still strong in spirit, lying in a pile of wood, the last words she heard from his lips as the officers poured gasoline over his body and set him aflame were, "Father, forgive them, Father, forgive them, Father. And now the woman stands in the courtroom and listens to the confessions offered by Vanderbrock. A member of South Africa's Truth and Reconciliation Commission turns to her and asks, "So what do you want us to do? How should justice be done to this man who has so brutally destroyed your family?" "I want three things," begins the old woman calmly but confidently. "I want first to be taken to the place where my husband's body was burned, so that I can gather up the dust and give his remains a decent burial. My husband and son were my only family. I want secondly, therefore, for Mr. Vanderbrock to become my son. I would like for him to come twice a month to the ghetto and spend a day with me so that I can pour out in him whatever love I still have remaining within me. And finally," she says, "I want a third thing. I would like Mr. Vanderbrock to know that I offer him my forgiveness because Jesus died for me to forgive. This was also the wish of my husband. And so I would kindly ask for someone to come to my side and lead me across this courtroom so that I can take Mr. Vanderbrock in my arms, embrace him and let him know that he is truly loved." As the court assistants come to lead the elderly woman across the room, Mr. Vanderbrock, overwhelmed by what he had just heard, faints. And as he does, those in the courtroom, friends, family, neighbors, all victims of decades of oppression and injustice, begin to sing softly, but assuredly, "Amazing grace, how sweet the sound that saved a wretch like me."
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2: From the Sky News Centre at 6, there's a warning. Today's 13% increase to Ofgem's energy price cap could be financially devastating for families. It amounts to an increase of over £200 in the average annual household bill in England, Scotland and Wales. Simon Francis from the End Fuel Poverty Coalition says it heaps more pressure on already stretched budgets.
3: People are going to be experiencing even higher bills, getting themselves further into debt, becoming more worried about it. And of course, this isn't the fault of people who are in debt itself. It's because of the high prices that we've been paying for our energy. It's because of the profits that have been being made by the energy industry.
2: Well, we're being urged to submit a meter reading today. Andy Burnham faces a near £5 billion funding gap in the defence budget if he becomes the next Prime Minister. Billions of pounds announced yesterday have not been funded yet. Major British retailers have been caught marketing e-scooters for the purpose of commuting. That's despite privately owned ones being banned from public spaces. Patients with a common inherited blood disorder say they're being mistreated when seeking care. UK hospital admissions for sickle cell have risen by 42% in under a decade. NHS England says it's strengthened standards. In sport, England manager Thomas Tuchel admits the pressures on his team when they face DR Congo in the last 32 of the World Cup this afternoon. Their African opponents have reached the knockout stages of the tournament for the first time. Tuchel says DR Congo have overachieved.
4: A physical team, a quick team, a devoted team, a team that we arrive as favourites and they can play in the role of an underdog, which suits them very well, of course, and all this is on the table.
2: Well, the winners face Mexico next after the co-host secured a 2-0 victory over Ecuador overnight. And the return to Wimbledon of tennis legend Serena Williams ended in defeat. The 7-time champion lost to 20-year-old Maya Joint in the first round. That's the latest. I'm Cam
1: Hall. This is Cross Rhythm City Radio.
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8: From the Sky News Centre at 7, energy bills are going up by over £200 a year for millions of households in England, Scotland and Wales. Ofgem's energy price cap has risen by 13% today. Debt charities are warning of further pressure on families already struggling with the cost of living. Tom Goswell from the research and analytics company Cornwall Insight says the regulator has to find a balance.
9: We need to make sure prices are sensible for consumers. After all, electricity and gas are absolutely essential fuels for consumers to use. However, as we've seen over recent years, we also need suppliers to be able to stay in business.
8: Well, we're being reminded to submit a meter reading. Aid workers are warning Venezuela's fragile healthcare system is being pushed to its limits a week after huge back-to-back earthquakes. The number of people known to have been killed is nearing 2,000. It's been revealed Donald Trump made more than $1 billion from cryptocurrency last year. The US president's critics say his policies supporting the industry are a conflict of interest. The Defence Secretary insists a near £5 billion hole in the government's plans to fund the armed forces is the opposite of a hand grenade. Dan Jarvis also wouldn't be drawn on whether Andy Burnham, who's expected to be the next Prime Minister, was told about the funding gap. England fans will be hoping for a more convincing display when they take on DR Congo in the last 32 of the World Cup this afternoon. These supporters in Atlanta want to see more after two wins and a draw in the group stage.
10: I like the way we started playing attacking football. It's exciting to watch, but I think they should be tighter at the back.
11: Congo will sit back again. I think they'll sit deep and they'll make it hard for us.
8: Mexico await the winners after the co-host beat Ecuador 2-0 overnight. And tennis legend Serena Williams says she relished and missed playing at Wimbledon despite losing on her return. The seven-time champion lost to Australia's Maya Joint in the first round. That's the latest. I'm Cam Hall.
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0: of God.
1: Now, this next song is new on our playlist this week from Jake Isaac, who's put together a collective called Jake and Mates. And this features Ellie Limebear as well. Here's Offering. We've got this morning's First Thing Thought on the way after this.

0: Now, let's do first thing thought. Before we get into the business of the day, we're about to hear a slice of ancient wisdom. So I bring you another proverb to ponder and put into practice. And this is a proverb about the value of having good friends with wise, heartfelt counsel. Perfume and incense bring joy to the heart, and the pleasantness of a friend springs from their heartfelt advice. Put it this way, just as lotions and fragrance give delight to the senses, a sweet friendship refreshes the soul.
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It's Damien with Every Tear on the Cross Rhythms Breakfast Show for a Wednesday morning, and it's the 1st of July. We've made it to the middle of the working week. Coming up on the show in the next few moments, we'll have a look at some of the stories in the morning's newspapers. I'll play a song from Blessing Offer, then we'll do some travel news for you. We've got music to come from Brandon Lake and Nick Jonas, Lauren Daigle as well, plus your latest local news headlines at 7:30. To the newspapers then next, and Keir Starmer announced the defence investment plan yesterday, and he warned that road and energy projects may have to be disrupted to pay for an increase in defence spending. And The Guardian writes that his likely successor, Andy Burnham, will have to find almost a third of extra funding to fulfil the outgoing PM's pledge. It's the same story on the front of the Times as well, saying the next Prime Minister may have to either raise taxes or cut spending. The Telegraph leads with that too, as well as The Eye, which says the £5 billion black hole could risk causing friction between the two. Meanwhile, The Express says the cause of the shortfall is due to Labour prioritising benefit spending. The Times, the Financial Times, has comments from NATO's General Secretary, who says the EU's $300 billion rearmament drive should convince Donald Trump to support the alliance. The Mirror says Nigel Farage has received over £250,000 for working just 12 hours as a brand ambassador for a gold bullion dealer. The Sun has a front page cover of the England football team ahead of their game with DR Congo with the headline, "We are the Lions." To the sports pages, the back pages, and there is a big focus on England's match this evening in the last 32 of the World Cup. The Guardian says manager Thomas Tuchel has told his players to be patient against a defensive DR Congo. Their headline is "Don't freak out." They also picture Serena Williams showing, quote, old spirit but falling short on her return to Wimbledon. The Express says grit then glory. Picking up on comments from the England boss Tuchel, warning fans not to expect sexy football until the big prize is in sight. That's the Mirror's take on it too. Declan Rice on England never having a better group of penalty takers is the Sun's focus. Their headline, penalty shout out. Well, goalkeeper Jordan Pickford talks about the players being ready to go to war, and the Eye picks up on those comments as well. They're picturing the defending champion Iga Świątek surviving a scare at Wimbledon yesterday. Some of the stories in the papers. We move on with Blessing Offer. This is Set It In Stone.

0: Well, we've got queue in traffic on the A50 this morning. Once again, I'll give you all of the details in our latest update next.
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3: Here's Alex, pedalling off to work. And here's Nikki, driving off for a morning coffee. You know the drill, Nikki. Allow at least 1.5 metres when overtaking cyclists, or more if driving over 30 miles per hour. And for horse riders, like Joe on Daisy here, slow down to under 10 miles per hour and allow at least 2 metres. Whoever you meet, travel like you know them. 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
0: We've got queuing traffic on the A50 because of a lane that's closed because of emergency work on the water main. And so this is just the just between the Mere Tunnel and Mere Park, and the congestion's stretching back to the other side of Longton. So quite a significant queue to get through there. Also on the A50, but this time in the opposite direction, westbound from Heron Cross down towards the A500. You've got some slower traffic there. On the A500 itself, it may take you 5 or 6 minutes to get from the Audley turnoff to junction 16 of the M6. There's also a queue at the other end of the D Row between the Hamford interchange and junction 15. We've got the ongoing roadworks at the Sellerhead Crossroads and Leek Road. The A520 is closed in both directions to the north of the junction. You've got queuing traffic on all of the approaches, but it's looking particularly slow on Kingsley Road, the A52, between the A522 and the Sellerhead junction. If you've spotted anything else, let me know. Give me a call.
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0: Author.
1: So that's Brandon Lake and Nick Jonas with The Author. That's sits at number 2 on the Crossalum's Top 10 chart this week, just behind Ray at number 1 with Joy. It's Wednesday, the 1st of July, and here are some of the famous birthdays for today. Deborah Harry, the American singer with Blondie, is 81. Fred Schneider, the American lead singer with the B-52s, is 75. It's all the sixes for Evelyn King, the singer who had the 70s disco classic with Love Come Down. She's 66. Singer, songwriter, rapper and producer Missy Elliott is 55. As a milestone 50th birthday for the Dutch former football player Ruud van Nistelrooy, he used to play for Man U, he's 50.

Chloe Bailey, the American actress and singer, is 28. And as is Storm Reid, the American actress, is also 23. Some of the famous birthdays for today. Meanwhile, it was on this day in 1842, a new law was passed which banned anyone from using a child under the age of 16 as a chimney sweep. The Copyright Act came into force in 1912. The first Oxfam shop opened in Oxford in 1948. Smoking in England was banned in all public indoor spaces on this day in 2007. And Croatia became the 28th country to join the EU in 2013. Some of the famous birthdays, some of the things that have happened on this day in history. It's 7:30. I'm going to play you one more song just before I update you with your latest local news. So this is Lauren Daigle with New

0: It's Lauren Daigle with New. I've got music coming up from Jonathan Ogden, the Manchester musician. We've got Strings and Heart coming your way as well. Plus, you can play along with my quiz, The Link, in the next few minutes too.
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0: Police are appealing for information after a man was stabbed in Stoke-on-Trent. Officers were called to a home on Malpass Walk in Golden Hill at 3:30 a.m. yesterday morning. They say the victim was approached by two men in the garden of a property. The victim was taken to hospital by paramedics and has since been discharged. Police are keen to speak to anyone who witnessed the incident or who may have relevant CCTV or dashcam footage. Police arrested three teenage girls after being called to an altercation at a shopping centre. Officers arrested the girls, aged 14 and 16, after being called to public disorder at the Potteries Centre on Saturday afternoon. Other youngsters were dispersed. The trio have been bailed while inquiries continue. Meanwhile, Staffordshire Police are appealing for witnesses. A man's been given a suspended sentence after stealing expensive jewellery from a friend after they spent a night out socialising. Rhys Shaw had known his victim for a few years, but they were not close friends. He'd been kicked out of a nightclub that they were both in when he took a taxi to his friend's house in Adderley Green and took the jewellery worth about £3,500 in August 2024. The burglary was captured on CCTV. Now the 25-year-old from Hanley has been sentenced to 21 months in prison, suspended for 18 months. Demand for mindful activities like completing puzzles has led to a spike in jigsaw sales, says a firm. The trends prompted Great British Jigsaws, which was founded online 6 years ago by a husband and wife team, to open a physical store at the Trentham Estate. Games expert Christopher Headland said people aren't necessarily rejecting screens, but they're proactively searching for balance.
2: Cross Rhythm's weather.
0: So we've got a mixture of things happening today. Variable cloud allowing for some bright and sunny spells, but there's also the chance, a good chance of some showers at times this morning. We're expecting a top temperature of 22 degrees Celsius.
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0: Hey up, good morning, welcome along. It's the Cross Rhythm's breakfast show for a Wednesday. We'll do the sport in 15 minutes' time, the big sports stories of the morning, including your World Cup update. A convincing French victory last night in the World Cup. Plus, former Port Vale player and manager Martin Foyle has returned to the League Two club as chief scout. We'll be hearing more at 10 to 8. Sooner than that, we'll play The Link. I've got music coming up from Safika and Jonathan Ogden, but we continue with this one, Kerosene by Strings and Heart.

0: Nothing like a good run at the coast, but I better head back. 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Head back, breathe and relax.
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7: Spice Girls sing Wannabe, which comes across as a fun, high-energy and raunchy song. Slam your body down and wind it all around, they sing. But it's interesting to note what they want, what they really, really want their lover to be like. They sing, if you want my future, first forget my past. Jesus said, I come not for the righteous but the lost, I come to forgive. They sing, make it last forever, friendship never ends. Jesus said, I'll be with you always. The gospel tells us that God wants us to be his friends forever. They sing, you have got to give, taking is too easy. Jesus said, it's more blessed to give than to receive. Beyond all the glamour, hype, gloss and even sex, people still want to be cherished, forgiven, treated generously with dignity and loved eternally. Jesus says, I want to be your best and special friend. This is John Smith.

0: From his recently released album Day, it's a Manchester musician Jonathan Ogden there with Remember. And it's Cross Rhythms Radio, just gone 7:45. In 5 minutes' time, we'll go through the big sports stories of the morning with your World Cup update on the way, a convincing French victory, and also a good win for Mexico as well in the World Cup. More on the way. We'll do some travel news as well for you in the next 5 minutes, but let's get some headlines first of all. We'll get more on these stories in our news update from Sky at 8 o'clock. And charities are warning that today's increase in energy prices for millions of households in Britain will push more people into debt. The price cap is going up 13% in response to the war in Iran. A three-year-old boy is being pulled from the rubble in Venezuela 6 days after twin earthquakes devastated the capital and its suburbs. Nearly 2,000 people have died and tens of thousands are still missing. And the former Home Secretary Amber Rudd is going to lead a review into how to make prisons in England and Wales safer. She'll look at things like gang violence and how to stop drones flying drugs and weapons into jails. More on the way at 8 o'clock. But next, we're going to play The Link, and you're about to hear the third question for this week's quiz. The Link. The questions are simple and straightforward, but most importantly, can you work out the link itself?
1: Here's your link master, Chris Manford.
0: That's the word that connects, that links together the answers to the questions. Let me recap on the questions I've given you so far this week. So, complete the daytime BBC TV show title about this is a TV show about property auctions and follows the development of a house up for sale through auction, through to its subsequent sale and then renovation. And that BBC property show is called Homes Something the Hammer. Homes What the Hammer? Question two, complete the phrase. When you're in a desperate situation and when further action really can't make things any worse, you may say there's nothing left to what? When you're in a desperate situation and further action can't make things any worse, you may say there's nothing left to what? Today's question. The overall opinion and value you place on yourself might be referred to as something esteem. The overall opinion and value that you place on yourself is what? Esteem. Hopefully you've got some correct answers there. What is the link? We're looking for the word that connects, that links together the answers to the questions.
1: The link.
0: All right, let me know what you think the link is. You can call or send me a WhatsApp message to our studio line 01782 204010. 01782 204010 for your WhatsApp message. Include your name as well, or you can give me a call on the same number. You can also email breakfast@crossrhythms.co.uk. And if you're still not sure, your fourth and final question is coming up on the show at this time tomorrow morning.

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4: On the road at 8 minutes to eight, we've got queuing traffic on the A50. It's down to one lane eastbound between the Mere Tunnel and the Mere Park because of emergency repairs on the water main. You've got queuing traffic from the other side of Longton, so from almost Heron Cross up towards the Mere Tunnel. It's really, really slow. In the opposite direction, you've got queuing traffic on the A50 westbound from Longton down towards the A500. The A500 itself is still slow between the Audley turnoff and junction 16 of the M6. It may take you a good 5 or 6 minutes, or add a good 5 or 6 minutes onto your journey because of the queues there. We've got the ongoing roadworks at the Stourhead Crossroads. Leek Road, the A520, is closed to the north of the junction, and there's queuing traffic on all of the other approaches. We've got as well a queue on Badley Green Lane. This is southbound from Trentfields Road down towards the Milton Crossroads. In fact, it's looking slow on the other approaches to the Milton Crossroads this morning. If you have spotted anything else, let me know. Give me a call. Here's our number.
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4: 01782 20 40 10. I'll be bringing you more travel in 20 minutes' time. Now, England hope to book their place in the last 16 of the World Cup today when they face DR Congo. Joe Rawson reports for us. He's in Atlanta.
5: There's no more room for error for England now. They're into the knockout rounds, the business end of this World Cup. We've already had a major shock. Germany are out, and Thomas Tuchel's side are desperate to avoid becoming the next big name to fall. They face DR Congo, one of the surprise packages of the tournament, into the last 32 for the first time in their history. Thomas Tuchel admits the pressure is firmly on his side, warning his players against complacency.
6: A physical team, a quick team, a devoted team, a team that we arrive as favourites, and they can play in the role of an underdog, which suits them very well, of course, and all this is on the table.
5: And this could go the distance. Penalties remain a real possibility. England's record from the spot has been mixed over the years, but goalkeeper Jordan Pickford says they prepared and are ready if needed.
7: Knockout football now, anything can happen, and you know, for us as England, we want to win in 90 minutes, but if it takes 120, if it takes penalties, we're prepared, we've done all the training and we're ready for the game.
5: Well, thousands of England fans have gathered here in Atlanta and they sound confident.
8: I like the way we started to play attacking football, it's exciting to watch, but I think they should be tighter at the back.
9: Congo will sit back again, I think they'll sit deep and they'll make it hard for us.
5: But DR Congo carry a real threat. They've got players with Premier League experience. Newcastle's Johan Visser, Burnley's Axel Tuanzebe, and West Ham's Aaron Wan-Bissaka all capable. Elsewhere today, co-host the United States look to keep their run going when they take on Bosnia-Herzegovina. Belgium face Senegal, still searching for top form after an inconsistent tournament so far. Yesterday, two of the world's best forwards delivered again. Kylian Mbappe scored twice as France beat Sweden 3-0, while Erling Haaland struck late as Norway edged Ivory Coast 2-1 to put their place in the last 16.
4: Joe, thank you for that. Meanwhile, the party was spoilt for tennis royalty on centre court last night as the world's top players are back in action today. Lewis Mason reports from SW1.
10: The The return to Wimbledon of Serena Williams ended in a three-set defeat for the seven-time champion against 20-year-old Maya Joint.
11: I've been dreaming about this moment since I was a little kid, so this is pretty crazy.
10: Iga Świątek made a winning start to her title defence, but men's fourth seed Ben Shelton suffered an early exit. 15 Brits lost their opening matches, but Arthur Ferries, one of four home players, through.
12: Play for ourselves, right? So it doesn't reflect in any way on me what the others do.
10: Daniil Medvedev's in round two action today, and he's happy with the conditions.
13: The grass is clean, you know, so it's pretty amazing.
10: World number ones Jannik Sinner and Aryna Sabalenka also play today.
4: Sorry, my apologies. The primary postcode for Wimbledon is SW19. Now, we're going to go up to the news at 8 with a song ahead of England's World Cup match tonight against DR Congo. So this is a track from a recent featured album of the week by London-based Afrobeat artist Limo Blaze. And it's titled on a player who failed to make the England squad this summer. Here's Cole Palmer.

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2: From the Sky News Centre at 8, millions of households across Britain will see their energy bills rise by up to 13% from today. Ofgem's increased its price cap in response to pressure on wholesale costs caused by the conflict in Iran. Charities are warning it will push more families into debt when winter weather sets in. Our correspondent Phoebe Southworth says it will be another headache for whoever's the Chancellor in the autumn.
3: At the top of their in tray will be the cost of living crisis and trying to get a handle on energy bills for people across the UK. The question that a lot of people will be asking is, will there be any support for particularly vulnerable households in terms of energy bills in the months to come?
2: A three-year-old boy has been pulled alive from the rubble in Venezuela 6 days after back-to-back earthquakes. Well, the toddler was rescued in La Guaira, which has been the hardest hit by the disaster. Nearly 2,000 people have died and tens of thousands are still missing. Former Home Secretary Amber Rudd is going to lead a review into prison safety in England and Wales. She'll look at gang violence and how to stop drones flying drugs and weapons into jails. Documents in the US reveal President Trump made more than £1 billion from cryptocurrency last year. He also made millions from branded watches and Bibles. England will attempt to reach the last 16 of the World Cup this evening. They take on DR Congo in Atlanta. Goalkeeper Jordan Pickford insists the team are ready for penalties if needed.
4: Not all football now. Anything can happen. And, you know, for us as England, we want to win in 90 minutes, but if it takes 120, if it takes penalties, we're prepared, we've done all the training and we're ready for the game.
2: Co-host Mexico await the winners. And the return to Wimbledon of tennis legend Serena Williams ended in defeat. The seven-time champion lost to 20-year-old Maya Joint in the first round. That's the latest. I'm Cam Hall.
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5: Thank you, Cam. Coming up at 8:30, your latest local news headlines, and we'll be hearing that two more men have been charged after two people were stabbed during a fight in Longton Town Centre earlier this month, taking the total number of people charged over the incident to five. Meanwhile, police arrested three teenage girls after being called to an altercation at the Potteries Centre in Hanley on Saturday afternoon. And a charity hopes its new community garden in Stoke-on-Trent will bring people closer to nature. We'll be hearing more in 30 minutes' time. All right, we've moved into July. It's Wednesday, the 1st of July. Welcome along to Wednesday Morning's Breakfast Show. I'm Chris Melford here with you till 11 o'clock. Coming up on the programme in this hour, we'll keep you up to date with the big stories of the morning. I'll also be chatting to Cheryl Taylor from ATG Entertainment, who have won a long-term contract to operate the Regent Theatre and Victoria Hall venues here in the city centre. The City Council own those venues, and they've been operated by ATG for many years, and they've just won another long-term contract to continue to do that. We'll be chatting to Cheryl about that and what it means. I'll be bringing you music in the next few minutes from John McLaughlin as well as from Holvey. We've got more later on in the hour from my featured album of the week, which is by Tori Kelly.
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0: Who you praying on now, rich man? 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
1: Holy Spirit, speak through me. 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Reach told me be free and made it right today. So thankful, Reach, man.
2: Thank you, Reach, man.
1: Young ruler met the Christ, but he walked away. Saddest story ever told, can't rewind this thing. I'm so sorry, Rich, man. 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

0: Okay, so that's Rave Jesus featuring Gracie Binion and Need Your Love. It's Wednesday, the 1st of July. And this is the Cross of Them's Breakfast Show. We'll do more travel news in a minute. We've got delays once again on the A50 this morning, eastbound in Stoke-on-Trent, because of emergency repairs. More travel needs to come in just a second. I can only speculate, but is this to do with a collapsing of the manhole cover that caused problems on the A50, that has caused long delays on the 50 in Stoke-on-Trent on at least two occasions in the last few months? So the roads, and it's down to one lane between the Mere Tunnel and Mere Park. Is it down to the same section of road where we've had previous incidents in the last few months? If you're passing by, let me know. I'd like to hear from you on that. You can send me a WhatsApp message to 01782 204010. You can email me breakfast@crossrhythms.co.uk. Let me bring you, just before we do a travel update, a bit more information on one of our top local stories this morning. And two more men have been charged after two people were stabbed during a fight in Longton town centre. You may remember that earlier this month, it was Saturday the 6th of June, that there was a stab, earlier last month I should say, I forget we've changed into July. Earlier last month, there was a stabbing in Longton town centre on Saturday the 6th of June. It was just before midday, so kind of, you know, prime time shopping hours in Longton town centre on a Saturday, when this double stabbing took place. The two men who were injured in the incident were taken to hospital. They've since been discharged. Yesterday, Staffordshire Police issued an update saying that in addition to three men who were previously charged over the incident, three men from Stoke-on-Trent who have been remanded in custody, in addition to that, two more men have now been charged after the incident. Afrim Mial, who's from Fenton and is 39, is facing various charges. And Bresmir Petchi from Hertfordshire has also been charged. They've appeared at Hatfield Magistrates Court and have been remanded in custody ahead of their next appearance, which is due at Stafford Crown Court. So, an update there on now five people who've been charged over the incident. Meanwhile, police have released CCTV footage of a man and another man they want to speak to in connection with this incident in Longton. So that picture's been published via their social media, by the Staffordshire Police social media sites. I'll be bringing you more local news headlines at 8:30.
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5: We've got queuing traffic on the A50 in Stoke-on-Trent eastbound. There's a lane closed due to work on the water main, and this is eastbound between, I think, the Mere Tunnel and Mere Park. So expect delays there. You've also got queuing traffic on the 50, and this is a slow westbound from Heron Cross down towards the A500 at Sidaway. The A500 itself is slow between the Hanford interchange and junction 15 of the M6. We've got queuing traffic on all of the approaches to the Sellerhead crossroads, where there's roadworks taking place, and in fact Leek Road's closed in both directions, the A520 to the north of that junction. We've got queues at the Milton crossroads as well this morning, including queuing traffic on Badley Green Lane, southbound from Church Avenue down towards the crossroads. It's also slow on the A53 in both directions around the Chasewater Drive junction for Norton Heights. I think that pretty much covers it. If you've spotted anything else, do let me know. Give me a call. Here's our number.
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0: I still have you, I'll be alright.
1: Across Stoke-on-Trent and Newcastle-under-Lyme, this is Crosswitham City Radio.
2: 8:24 on this Wednesday morning. It was recently announced that two of our most beloved cultural venues in Stoke-on-Trent will continue to be operated by ATG Entertainment. The Regent Theatre and Victoria Hall are landmark local venues and for many, many, many years have played host to a diverse programme of live music, theatre, comedy and touring productions. Well, recently it was announced that ATG Entertainment has been confirmed to continue to run the two council-owned venues. They've picked up a long-term contract.

0: And I understand why the council, you know, needs to go through those processes. But for ATG to have secured it, you know, we've been there for 25 years plus already. We know the venues, we know the communities. We've already built some really amazing partnerships, relationships with producers, with, you know, local businesses, all of that kind of stuff. So to know that we've got now longer term leases again, and we get to just continue doing what we love and keep serving our communities and bringing amazing, you know, entertainment and culture and opportunity to the city is just fantastic.
1: So just to be really clear, if people don't realise, that the City Council own the venues, but they, you know, contract out someone to operate them.
0: Yes, absolutely. Yeah, that's exactly how it works. And as I say, we've been doing it for quite a long time. I think we took the Victoria Hall we took on in 1998, and the Regent Theatre we took on in 1999. So we're very experienced. Yep. And of course, ATG itself is a very big theatre company across the not just our country but worldwide now. So we've got all that amazing experience and support to draw on as well.
1: Yeah. So presumably that experience plus the strength of the bigger group gives the council confidence that the venues will be run well.
0: I hope so. I hope we've already proved some of that, but there's you know, there's so much more that we want to do, and now we'll have the opportunity.
1: You've described the venues as a home for many staff, many of whom are based locally. What makes the theatre and the Victoria Hall a special place to work?
0: I think anybody that works in theatre would say that it's a very unique industry. Our business kind of operates pretty much 24/7. You know, we'll be there at 8 in the morning to do, you know, the checking of the venues and, you know, planning and prepping for the day. You know, we might have a show coming into us that, you know, then does a get-in that takes all day. We then run a show, and then the team stay late after the show to get rid of that show. So we spend a lot of our time in these venues, you know, so I think they have to feel like home, you know, and we take a lot of pride in that. We are very proud of those venues, and you know, the team feel the same way. And it does just feel, I walk into that auditorium sometimes when there's nobody in there, and it just feels like, yeah, I'm home.
1: Yeah. What do you think this decision means for Stoke-on-Trent and you know, the cultural scene? What would you hope that ATG is able to do through these venues?
0: Yeah, absolutely. I feel like the breadth and scope of what we do as a bigger entertainment company means that we've got all of you know, that support. We've got a lot of connections, relationships with, you know, maybe new producers that haven't yet, you know, been to Stoke. They might have been to some of our other venues, but having ATG behind us just means that, you know, we can continue to build on that, use all of that knowledge and experience of our wider company to bring all of that into Stoke. You know, we've been doing some of that work as up to this point, and now it gives us a platform to continue that. You know, and as an example, you know, there is a particular producer that wasn't always keen on bringing his shows to Stoke. We've turned the dial on that now, and they know how important it is for Stoke to be a part of their touring route. And we want to just keep bringing all of this culture and, you know, new shows, returning shows, comedy show, whatever it is, we keep bringing that into the city so that the people of Stoke have got access to all of that.
1: With that example you brought in there, why with that particular producer is Stoke now become an important part in terms of what he does?
0: I think it's because we've proved to him that, you know, I mean, obviously a lot of these producers, it's all about the financials, and that they, you know, they can make you know, they can make their show profitable when they bring it to us. But I think Stoke feeling like, you know, I've been in this city a really long time, and it is a friendly city. Everybody's brilliant, everybody's welcoming, and that's what we try and kind of mimic when anybody comes in, you know, whether they're local or whether they're, you know, they're not local, which a lot of our obviously cast and crews aren't. And just a note on that, we actually were nominated last week or the week before at the Stage Managers Association. We were nominated as Theatre of the Year. Unfortunately, we didn't win. Our colleagues in Brighton won it, and deservedly so. But, you know, it just goes to show that that's so important to us, that we give that amazing service and welcome so that they will keep coming back.
1: Cheryl Taylor is the director at the Regent Theatre and Victoria Hall, talking on the recent announcement that ATG Entertainment's been given a long-term contract to run the venues, which they have done for many, many years. Coming to the venues, just in the next few days, you've got musicals at the Regent Theatre like Waitress, plus Lord of the Dance, the 30th anniversary tour. You've got coming to the Victoria Hall in the next few In the next few weeks, you've got the Cortinas playing in concert, plus comedian Paul Smith. ATGtickets.com/Stoke for more about what's coming up.

there. We'll be hearing a bit more from Cheryl a bit later on in this hour about how ATG are also working to develop the next generation of actors, of people who work in these kind of venues. So I'll be hearing more about their community work just in the next few minutes. But let's continue with a bit more music from Bodie.

0: It's Bodie with Obsessed on the Cross Islands Breakfast Show. Now, in the next few minutes, you'll hear tunes from Mercy Me as well as Capital Kings. I'll be bringing you more from my featured album of the week by Tori Kelly. We'll continue our chat with Cheryl Taylor, the director at the Regent Theatre and Victoria Hall, as ATG Entertainment have been given another long-term contract to run the venues. We'll be hearing about some of the work they do in the community. But first of all, your latest news headlines.
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0: Two more men have been charged after two people were stabbed during a fight in Longton Town Centre last month. It comes after police were called to the Strand just before midday on Saturday the 6th of June, following a report of a group of people fighting with weapons in the street. 39-year-old Afreen Malahi from Fenton and 32-year-old Bresmere Petchy of Hertfordshire appeared at Hatfield Magistrates Court. They've both been remanded ahead of their next appearance due at Stafford Crown Court. Three other men from Stoke-on-Trent were previously charged over the incident and are due to appear at Stoke-on-Trent Crown Court next week. Police arrested three teenage girls after being called to an altercation at a shopping centre. Officers arrested the girls aged 14 and 16 after being called to the Potteries Centre on Saturday afternoon. Other youngsters were dispersed. The trio have been placed on conditional police bail while inquiries continue, and witnesses are asked to call Staffordshire Police on 101. A man's been given a suspended sentence after stealing expensive jewellery from a friend after they spent a night out socialising. Rhys Shaw had known his victim for a few years, but they were not close friends. He'd been kicked out of a nightclub that they were both in when he took a taxi to his friend's house in Adderley Green and took the jewellery, worth around £3,500, in August 2024. The burglary was captured on CCTV. The 25-year-old from Hanley's been sentenced to 21 months in prison, suspended for 18 months at Stoke-on-Trent Crown Court. A charity hopes its new community garden in Stoke-on-Trent will bring people closer to nature. Groundwork West Midlands is running the Potter's Patch, which is on Bucknell Road in Hanley, on a derelict plot of council-owned land. Vegetables and fruit will be grown amongst flowers, and youngsters at St Luke's Church of England Primary Academy have been getting involved alongside other members of the community.
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0: Former Port Vale player and manager Martin Foyle has returned to the League Two club as chief scout. He left his role as head of recruitment at Carlisle United to reunite with Vale boss John Brady, having previously worked with him at Northampton Town. The 63-year-old was inducted into Port Vale's Hall of Fame last month, having scored 107 goals in 356 appearances during 9 years at the club.
2: Cross Rhythm's weather.
0: Okay, so we've got variable cloud with some bright or sunny spells, but also some showers around this morning with a top temperature of 22 degrees Celsius.
2: Cross Rhythm's local news, supplied by Sentinel Newspapers. 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
0: We've got queuing traffic on the A50 eastbound in Stoke-on-Trent once again this morning, and it's due to emergency repairs. We'll give you an update on that after this from Mercy Me.

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5: 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And a reminder that sometimes the greatest strength is found in surrender. 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
7: There's queuing traffic on the A50, and this is because of a lane closed due to work on the water main. This is eastbound from Normacott up towards the Mere Park, where you've got delays. It's also slow on the A500 between the Hamford interchange and junction 15 of the M6. Leekney Road, the A53, slow from North Road down to the Limekiln Lights. We've got queuing traffic at the Sellerhead Crossroads, where there are roadworks taking place. It's looking particularly slow on Kingsley Road, the A52, heading towards the junction. Leek Road, the A520, is closed to the north of the Sellerhead Crossroads because of all of the works going on there at the moment. Back to the A53, it's slow from Stockton Brook, heading towards Endon just at this particular moment in time. We've got a little bit of queuing traffic, and this is in Tunstall, so it's adjacent to Victoria Park. So on Victoria Park Road and the Boulevard, it's slow as you head into Tunstall Town Centre. If you've spotted anything else, let me know. Give me a call.
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7: 01782 2040 10 is our studio number. We'll be hearing a bit more from Cheryl Taylor, the theatre director at the Regent Theatre and Victoria Hall, in a few moments' time. ATG Entertainment have been given a long-term contract to run the venues, which they have done for many years. Is it more of the same? We'll be hearing about the work they're doing in the community. Cheryl will explain more about that in a few moments.

0: Capital Kings with Get Lifted on the Cross Rhythms Breakfast Show. We'll get national and international news headlines from Sky at 9 o'clock. Coming up in 15 minutes' time, we'll be hearing that millions of people will be impacted by a 13% increase in the energy price cap that kicks in from today. The number of people known to have been killed following earthquakes in Venezuela is nearing 2,000. The UN fears that figure could top 10,000, though, and concerns have been raised over how the government will fill a near £5 billion black hole following a funding pledge for the armed forces. The long-awaited defence plan was unveiled by Sir Keir Starmer yesterday, but will likely need answering by prospective Prime Minister Andy Burnham. We'll be hearing more at 9. It's the Cross Rhythms Breakfast Show for your Wednesday morning, and I was reporting a few moments ago that ATG Entertainment have been given a new long-term contract to run the Regent Theatre and the Victoria Hall here in the city centre, both really important landmark cultural venues in our area. They ATG have over many years had a diverse programme of live music, theatre, comedy and touring productions at the venues, which are owned by Stoke-on-Trent City Council. This new long-term contract means they will continue to operate both venues. Cheryl Taylor is the theatre director at the Regent Theatre and the Victoria Hall. She joined me in the Cross Rhythms studios recently to talk a bit more about this. And aside from like the big shows that they put on, they work with local producers and independents, and they're also helping to nurture new talent as well in the community. So Cheryl explains a bit more about that next.
1: Yeah, 100%. We work with a lot of different, like you say, independent promoters, local groups, charity groups. We have our own, ATG has its own sort of branch. We've just had a rebrand. It's called ATG Inspire. We have a local team on site in Stoke that predominantly work for us in the venues. And they kind of are responsible for all of our outreach work, you know, getting out into the communities, working with school groups, providing opportunities for people that, you know, maybe don't have access to our theatres or don't feel like we're for them or that there's anything there to offer. So they do all of that work collaboratively with the rest of the venue teams as well, you know, and produce things like our dance festival that we have every year. We've just done our 25 years of that. That's also been nominated for 2 awards at the UK Dance Awards, which we're super excited about. But that, yeah, their remit is all about getting into the community, getting into schools, providing these opportunities, and really giving people that access to something they may not have in the past.
0: From your point of view, what do you hope, you know, now it's been announced that ATG Entertainment is running the venues for another long period, what does that enable you to do? What's in the planning, or what would you aspire to be able to do?
1: I've got so many plans. We could sit here all day and tell you about all my plans. Basically, this just now gives us an opportunity to really kind of dig in. We've been in a little bit of limbo, obviously, while all these kind of negotiations and conversations have happened. We want to, the things that are important to us is to continue to work and collaborate, bring more of the biggest, best shows. Something I'm really passionate about at the moment is I'm part of a bit of a working group with a lot of the local grassroots venues as well. So thinking about more the Victoria Hall for, I have to kind of put two hats on for when I'm talking about the venues. So we really want to kind of focus in on how we can support those grassroots venues as well, how we can work collaboratively, maybe working with the Music Venues Trust. I've got a really big idea for a big project that I want to do, but more to come on that at some point. So that's really important, so that we're supporting that local kind of music economy as well. And then through the Regent Theatre, again, just keeping those relationships, building on those relationships, convincing more producers to bring us bigger, better shows, or, you know, new producers that we've not worked with, bringing different comedy shows, different events, stuff for everybody, so that we just can provide the community with a brilliant, vast, wide-ranging cultural scene.
0: Yeah. It sounds like a busy but exciting time ahead.
1: I don't have a standard working pattern.
0: Okay, well, let's talk about what are the kind of some of the key things that are coming up in the next few months at the venues. So you, in fact, we're going to pause the interview there. We'll hear a bit more from Cheryl a little bit later on. Cheryl Taylor's the theatre director at the Regent Theatre in Victoria Hall. ATG Entertainment have been given a new long-term contract to run the venues. It's atgtickets.com/stoke for more information about what they've got coming up in the next few weeks and months. Everything from musicals like Waitress through to Lord of the Dance, the 30th anniversary tour, over the summer holidays, Peppa Pig's big family show. They've got comedy on the way at the Regent Theatre, like from Chris Ramsey. We've got Michael Ball in concert. We've got the greatest hits of Motown coming to the Victoria Hall in September. Comedian Jason Manford. A diverse programme of entertainment run by ATG at our local venues. So it's atgtickets.com/stoke for more information.
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0: So let's talk about a number of events that are coming up this next weekend here in Stoke-on-Trent and the North Staffordshire area. So at Gladstone Pottery Museum in Longton on Saturday, they've got a history event on called Ragged Victorians, and they've got some reenactors that will be there at the museum. You've got you can watch demonstrations as well of pottery being made, and you can find out more about our local pottery heritage. That's at Gladstone Pottery Museum from 10 till 4 this Saturday. Normal museum admission applies. Now, as part of the Armed Forces Day celebrations taking place around the country, in Hanley on Saturday in the city centre, there'll be an Armed Forces Day extravaganza, which will feature exhibits, children's activities, wartime vehicles, crafts, plus live music from talented local performers, bringing you everything from 1940s favourites to modern classics. So this starts at 10 a.m. on Saturday in Stoke-on-Trent City Centre. You can find out more through the Stoke-on-Trent City Centre Business Improvement District's social media channels. 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And you can walk, run, dance, or skip your way along the route through an explosion of colour, raising funds for Cordwell Children in the process. It takes place at Hanley Park on Saturday. It's a 5K fully accessible route. Tickets are £10 per adult and child. You can find out more information on the Cordwell Children's website.
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0: Now, my featured album of the week comes from Tori Kelly. Who recently became a mum for the very first time. So she's taken a little bit of time out with that, but has returned with the album God Must Really Love Me. And I'm playing some different tracks from it on this week's show. This one is Pray For You.

0: Praying For You is from Tori Kelly and her brand new album, God Must Really Love Me, my featured album of the week. I'll be playing more tracks from it over the next few mornings. And you can stream and download the album in all of the usual places. I'll be back after the news at 9.
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3: From the Sky News Centre at 9, gas and electricity bills are going up across Britain from today as Ofgem's energy price cap rises by 13%. The average household will pay up to £221 more over a year. Ministers say investing in renewables and home insulation will eventually bring costs down. But green energy expert and Labour donor Dale Vince says support isn't focusing on the most vulnerable.
4: While 5 million people live in energy poverty, for example, the government are giving money to people that can afford to buy a new car to go electric and £8,000 to buy a heat pump, which will put their bills up. And it's increasingly looking like net zero is for people with money. It's not for people that are struggling.
3: The UN is warning the number of deaths caused by two earthquakes in Venezuela could reach 10,000 as bodies continue to be pulled from the rubble. Nearly 2,000 people are already known to be dead. Hundreds of buildings collapsed in the disaster, with the state of the Guayra among the worst hit regions. Our correspondent Martha Kellner, who's there, says rescue efforts have been relentless.
5: Lots of people digging, and every so often one of them will hold their hands in a fist, and that is shorthand here now for silence. It means that someone there believes they may have heard noises from within the wreckage, that there may be someone alive in there.
3: Concerns have been raised over how the government will fill a near £5 billion black hole following a funding pledge for the armed forces. The long-awaited defence plan was unveiled by Keir Starmer yesterday, but will likely need answering by prospective Prime Minister Andy Burnham. It's been revealed Donald Trump made more than £1 billion from cryptocurrency last year. He also earned millions more from real estate and Trump-branded merchandise. Major British retailers have been caught marketing e-scooters for the purpose of commuting. That's despite privately owned ones being banned from public spaces. And co-host Mexico are into the last 16 of the World Cup after a 2-0 victory over Ecuador. They'll face either England or DR Congo, who play later in Atlanta. That's the latest. I'm Cam Hall.
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0: Thank you, Cam. Coming up at 9:30, your latest local news. And two more men have been charged after two people were stabbed during a fight in Lonkton Town Centre last month. Police arrested three teenage girls after being called to an altercation at a city shopping centre. We'll also be hearing that a charity hopes its new community garden will bring people closer to nature. And former Port Vale player and manager Martin Foyle has returned to the League Two club as chief scout. More on the way at 9:30. Sooner than that, you'll hear tunes from Wilder Woods, Olivia Stern and Circuit Riders. But we kick off the hour with Chastity and Portia Love with Love So Sweet.

0: Yeah, Divine Vibes with Overcome. I was playing some different music from the Swiss-based dance music producer on last week's show. That's his latest one on our main playlist. It's just approaching 9:10 on the Cross Rhythms Breakfast Show. A warm welcome along to the programme. I hope you're good. We've made it to the middle of the working week. We're about to run through some of the stories in the newspapers this morning, and there's a warning that from Sir Keir Starmer that road and energy projects in the UK may be disrupted to pay for an increase in defence spending. And The Guardian says that his likely successor, Andy Burnham, will have to find almost a third of extra funding to fulfil the outgoing PM's pledge. And it's the same story on the front of the Times, which says the next Prime Minister may have to either raise taxes or cut spending. And that's also on the front, the main story for the Telegraph, as well as the Eye. But the Express says the cause of the shortfall is due to Labour prioritising benefits spending. The Financial Times has comments from the NATO's Secretary General, who says the EU's $300 billion rearmament drive should convince Donald Trump to support the alliance. The Mirror reports that Nigel Farage received almost £250,000 for working 12 hours as a brand ambassador for a gold bullion dealer. The Sun on its front page has a full cover of the England football team ahead of their game with DR Congo in the World Cup later on, with the headline, "We Are the Lions." The Star leads with claims that England ace Jude Bellingham's thrown his name into the mix to be the next James Bond. To the back pages, the sports pages, more build-up to England's match in the last 32 of the World Cup later on. The Guardian has the headline, "Don't Freak Out," with manager Thomas Tuchel telling his players to be patient against a defensive DR Congo side. It also pictures Serena Williams showing, quote, old spirit, but failing short on her return to Wimbledon. The Mail has Tuchel insisting England's past traumas should inspire rather than inhibit them as they try to progress. The Mail also understand that Aston Martin are accelerating a bid to sign up Christian Horner to turn around their ailing fortunes in F1. Some of the stories and people in the paper this morning.
1: For the community. For you.
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3: Here's Alex, pedalling off to work. And here's Nikki, driving off for a morning coffee. You know the drill, Nikki. Allow at least 1.5 metres when overtaking cyclists, or more if driving over 30 miles per hour. 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
5: 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I Met God on the Dance Floor. 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
2: Of all the creatures on this planet, it seems that only human beings are driven to overcome natural limitations, to make their mark, to be remembered. We are wired for heroism. In this, says the Bible, we are like the God who made us. The Christian faith says that God took the greatest of all risks by taking on human form, giving his life to redeem our fallen potential. Jesus showed us how heroic God is and how heroic we can be following his example. This is Mal Fletcher.

0: on our playlist from this week, Olivia Stern and Circuit Rider Music with Never Had a Chance. Well, we enter a new month. It's the 1st of July. Here are some of the famous birthdays for today. Deborah Harry, the American singer with Blondie, is 81. Meanwhile, do you remember the B-52s? Lead singer Fred Schneider from the B-52s is 75 today. Evelyn King, the American singer who had the 70s disco hit with Love Come Down, is 66. It's all the fives for Missy Elliott. The singer, songwriter, rapper and record producer is 55. Celebrating a milestone 50th birthday, a former famous Man U player, the Dutch former footballer Ruud van Nistelrooy is 50. Meanwhile, the actress Hannah Murray, best known as Cassie on E4's Skins show, and she also appeared in Game of Thrones as well. She's 37. It was on this day in 1842 a new law was passed which banned anyone from using a child under the age of 16 as a chimney sweep. The pop-up toaster was unveiled by its inventor Charles Strite in 1918. It was 61 years ago that the BBC began broadcasting in colour, and the Canadian Mark Carney took over as the governor of the Bank of England in 2013, becoming the first foreigner to do the job in the bank's 300 plus year history. He's now the Prime Minister of Canada, of course. Today is apparently Postal Workers' Day and International Chicken Wing Day.
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0: some of the earliest recordings from yesteryear. 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
1: Now, in the next few minutes here on The Breakfast Show, you'll hear the number one song on our top 10 chart, Joy from Ray. We've got NF lined up with his hit Let You Down. Plus a classic track from Whitney. And I'll play this one, the other side of your latest news headlines.
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1: Two more men have been charged after two people were stabbed during a fight in Longton Town Centre last month. Comes after police were called to the Strand just before midday on Saturday the 6th of June following a report of a group of people fighting with weapons in the street. Now 39-year-old Efrain Malahi from Fenton and 32-year-old Bresmere Petchy of Hertfordshire have appeared at Hatfield Magistrates Court, and they've both been remanded ahead of their next appearance due at Stafford Crown Court. Previously, three other men from Stoke-on-Trent were charged over the incident, and they are due to next appear at Stoke-on-Trent Crown Court next week. Police arrested three teenage girls after being called to an altercation at a shopping centre. Officers arrested the girls aged 14 and 16 after being called to the Potteries Centre in Hanley on Saturday afternoon. Other youngsters were dispersed. The trio have been placed on conditional police bail while inquiries continue, and witnesses are asked to call Staffordshire Police on 101. A man's been given a suspended sentence after stealing expensive jewellery from a friend after they spent a night out socialising. Rhys Shaw had known his victim for a few years, but they were not close friends. He'd been kicked out of a nightclub that they were both in when he took a taxi to his friend's house in Adderley Green and took the jewellery worth around £3,500 in August 2024. The burglary was captured on CCTV. Now the 25-year-old from Hanley's been given a 21-month sentence in prison, suspended for 18 months at Stoke-on-Trent Crown Court. Now, a charity hopes its new community garden in Stoke-on-Trent will bring people closer to nature. Groundwork West Midlands is running the Potter's Patch, which is on Bucknell New Road in Hanley, on a derelict plot of council-owned land. In addition to flowers, vegetables and fruit will be grown. Youngsters at St Luke's Academy have been getting involved alongside other members of the community.
3: Sport news update.
1: Former Port Vale player and manager Martin Foyle has returned to the League Two club as chief scout. Foyle left his role as head of recruitment at Carlisle United to reunite with Vale boss John Brady, having previously worked with him at Northampton Town. The 63-year-old was inducted into Vale's Hall of Fame last month. Having scored 107 goals in 356 appearances during 9 years at the club.
3: Cross Rhythm's weather.
1: There could be a shower or two this morning, but other than that, it will be mainly dry into the afternoon with some bright or sunny spells and feeling warmer than yesterday with a top temperature of 22 degrees.
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3: A disillusioned young woman recently wrote to a love column in a newspaper. She said, "Everywhere I go, I hear unhappy tales of marriage. Many members of my family divorced when I was young. Now in my mid-20s, I hear nothing but negative things from the people around me and from the media. The problem is I want to marry one day. Please, can someone..."

lack these days. It's faith in human kindness and goodness, faith in people's integrity and commitment. Jesus once said to some high-minded people that it would be better for them to be weighed down with rocks and thrown to the bottom of the sea than for them to be discouraging, innocent and vulnerable youth. Marriage is not just about personal fulfillment, it's about the survival of children and society itself. And remember, innocent eyes will be watching everywhere. This is John Smith.

0: It's been at number one for 9 weeks on the Cross Rhythms Top 10. Ray with Joy. Can she make it 10 weeks at the top? Well, I'll be bringing you the next Cross Rhythms chart based on music sales and radio airplay on Sunday at 5 p.m. Now, the energy price cap has increased by 13% today, and there's a warning it could be financially devastating for families. It amounts to an increase of over £200 in the annual, in an average annual household bill in England, Scotland and Wales. Meanwhile, a three-year-old boy is being found alive in rubble in Venezuela after two devastating back-to-back earthquakes almost a week ago. Tens of thousands of people are still missing. And we'll hear more national and international news headlines from Sky at 10. But next on the show, we're going to play The Link, and you're about to hear the third question for this week's quiz. The Link. And as usual with The Link, the questions are simple and straightforward, but most importantly, can you work out The Link itself?
1: Here's your Link Master, Chris Manford.
0: So can you identify the word that connects, that links together the answers to the questions that I'm posing? So, can you complete the name of the daytime BBC TV show about property auctions and follows the development of a house up for sale through auction, through to the sale of it, and then its renovation? And the show is called Homes Something the Hammer. Homes What the Hammer? Your second question, when you're in a desperate situation and when further action can't make things any worse, you may say there's nothing left to what? When you're in a tricky or desperate situation and further action can't really make things any worse, you may say there's nothing left to what? Here's today's question. The overall opinion and value that you place on yourself is known as what esteem? The overall opinion and value you place on yourself is something esteem. Hopefully, you've got some correct answers there. So what's the link? What's the word connecting, linking together the answers to the questions? Let me know what you think the link is. You can send me a WhatsApp message. You can send me an email.
1: The link.
0: So the WhatsApp number is 01782 204010. Make sure if you're messaging, you include your name as well as the link itself. So 01782 204010. You can call me on that number as well. And you can email breakfast@crossrhythms.co.uk. If you're still not quite sure, your final clue is question number four, which I'll bring you on tomorrow's show.

0: State of Euphoria is from Nalik and Sarah Reeves, and it's the Cross of Them's Breakfast Show. As we take you through the big sports stories of the morning, England hope to book their place in the last 16 of the World Cup today as they face DR Congo. Joe Rawson is in Atlanta.
1: There's no more room for error for England now. They're into the knockout rounds, the business end of this World Cup. We've already had a major shock. Germany are out, and Thomas Tuchel's side are desperate to avoid becoming the next big name to fall. They face DR Congo, one of the surprise packages of the tournament, into the last 32 for the first time in their history. Thomas Tuchel admits the pressure is firmly on his side, warning his players against complacency.
2: A physical team, a quick team, a devoted team, a team that we arrive as favourites, and they can play in the role of an underdog, which suits them very well, of course, and all this is on the table.
1: And this could go the distance. Penalties remain a real possibility. England's record from the spot has been mixed over the years, but goalkeeper Jordan Pickford says they've prepared and are ready if needed.
3: Knockout football now, anything can happen, and you know, for us as England, we want to win in 90 minutes, but if it takes 120, if it takes penalties, we're prepared, we've done all the training and we're ready for the game.
1: Well, thousands of England fans have gathered here in Atlanta and they sound confident.
4: I like the way we started playing attacking football, it's exciting to watch, but I think they should be tighter at the back.
5: Congo will sit back again, I think they'll sit deep and they'll make it hard for us.
1: But DR Congo carry a real threat. They've got players with Premier League experience, Newcastle's Johan Visser, Burnley's Axel Tuanzebe, and West Ham's Aaron Wan-Bissaka, all capable. Elsewhere today, co-host the United States look to keep their run going when they take on Bosnia-Herzegovina. Belgium face Senegal, still searching for top form after an inconsistent tournament so far. Yesterday, two of the world's best forwards delivered again. Kylian Mbappe scored twice as France beat Sweden 3-0, while Erling Haaland struck late as Norway edged Ivory Coast 2-1 to put their place in the last 16.
0: Thank you, Joe, reporting for us from the World Cup in the US. Now, the party was spoilt for tennis royalty on centre court last night, and the world's top players are back in action today. Lewis Mason reports for us from SW19.
6: The return to Wimbledon of Serena Williams ended in a three-set defeat for the seven-time champion against 20-year-old Maya Joint.
7: I've been dreaming about this moment since I was a little kid, so this is pretty crazy.
6: Iga Świątek made a winning start to her title defence, but men's fourth seed Ben Shelton suffered an early exit. 15 Brits lost their opening matches, but Arthur Ferry's one of four home players through.
8: Play for ourselves, right? So it doesn't reflect in any way on me what the others do.
6: Daniel Medvedev's in round two action today, and he's happy with the conditions.
9: The grass is clean, you know, so it's pretty amazing.
6: World number ones Jannik Sinner and Aryna Sabalenka also play today.
0: And England's cricketers go up against India this evening in the first T20 international in the Women's T20 World Cup.
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Yeah. Don't talk down to me, that's not gonna work now. 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I don't even wanna go to your house. Every time I sit on that couch, I feel like you lecture me. Eventually, I

So that's NF with his big hit Let You Down from a few years back. Now, coming up after the knees at 10, you'll hear tunes from John Michael Howell, Lindy, more from my featured album of the week by Tori Kelly.

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3: This is Cross Rhythms.

0: Now, the operator that's run two landmark venues in Stoke-on-Trent for many years says it's delighted to reinforce its long-term commitment to their future. ATG Entertainment recently confirmed it will continue to operate the Regent Theatre and the Victoria Hall here in the city centre after signing a long-term deal with Stoke-on-Trent City Council. The venues offer a diverse programme of live music, theatre, comedy and touring productions each year, alongside community and education activity. Cheryl Taylor is the theatre director at the Regent Theatre and Victoria Hall, and she popped into the Cross of Them studios and told us she was really pleased that ATG will continue as operator there.
1: We are, well, me personally, we as the venues, we're absolutely delighted that we get to continue doing basically what we love. We've been there, say, not just me, some of my other team members as well. We've been there for a really long time, and the venues are really important to us. You know, and there are lots of other amazing theatre operators, you know, out there, and I understand why the council, you know, needs to go through those processes. But for ATG to have secured it, you know, we've been there for 25 years plus already. We know the venues, we know the communities. We've already built some really amazing partnerships, relationships with producers, with, you know, local businesses, all of that kind of stuff. So to know that we've got now longer term leases again, and we get to just continue doing what we love and keep serving our communities and bringing amazing, you know, entertainment and culture and opportunity to the city is just fantastic.
0: So just to be really clear, if people don't realise, that the City Council own the venues, but they, you know, contract out someone to operate them.
1: Yes, absolutely. Yeah, that's exactly how it works. And as I say, we've been doing it for quite a long time. I think we took the Victoria Hall we took on in 1998, and the Regent Theatre we took on in 1999. So we're very experienced. Yep. And of course, ATG itself is a very big theatre company across the not just our country but worldwide now. So we've got all that amazing experience and support to draw on as well.
0: You've described the venues as a home for many staff, many of whom are based locally. What makes the theatre and the Victoria Hall a special place to work?
1: I think anybody that works in theatre would say that it's a very unique industry. Our business kind of operates pretty much 24/7. You know, we'll be there at 8 in the morning to do, you know, the checking of the venues and, you know, planning and prepping for the day. You know, we might have a show coming into us that, you know, then does a get-in that takes all day. We then run a show, and then the team stay late after the show to get rid of that show. So we spend a lot of our time in these venues, you know, so I think they have to feel like home, you know, and we take a lot of pride in that. We are very proud of those venues, and you know, the team feel the same way. And it does just feel, I walk into that auditorium sometimes when there's nobody in there, and it just feels like, yeah, I'm home.
0: What do you think this decision means for Stoke-on-Trent and you know, the cultural scene? What would you hope that ATG is able to do through these venues?
1: Yeah, absolutely. I feel like the breadth and scope of what we do as a bigger entertainment company means that we've got all of you know, that support. We've got a lot of connections, relationships with, you know, maybe new producers that haven't yet, you know, been to Stoke. They might have been to some of our other venues, but having ATG behind us just means that, you know, we can continue to build on that, use all of that knowledge and experience of our wider company to bring all of that into Stoke. You know, we've been doing some of that work as up to this point, and now it gives us a platform to continue that. You know, and as an example, you know, there is a particular producer that wasn't always keen on bringing his shows to Stoke. We've turned the dial on that now, and they know how important it is for Stoke to be a part of their touring route. And we want to just keep bringing all of this culture and, you know, new shows, returning shows, comedy show, whatever it is, we keep bringing that into the city so that the people of Stoke have got access to all of that.
0: With that example you brought in there, why with that particular producer is Stoke now become an important part in terms of what he does?
1: I think it's because we've proved to him that, you know, I mean, obviously a lot of these producers, it's all about the financials, and that they, you know, they can make you know, they can make their show profitable when they bring it to us. But I think Stoke feeling like, you know, I've been in this city a really long time, and it is a friendly city. Everybody's brilliant, everybody's welcoming. And that's what we try and kind of mimic when anybody comes in, you know, whether they're local or whether they're, you know, they're not local, which a lot of our obviously cast and crews aren't. And just a note on that, we actually were nominated last week or the week before at the Stage Managers Association. We were nominated as Theatre of the Year. Unfortunately, we didn't win. Our colleagues in Brighton won it, and deservedly so. But, you know, it just goes to show that that's so important to us, that we give that amazing service and welcome so that they will keep coming back.
0: Well, coming up in the next few minutes, Cheryl will explain a bit more about how ATG are helping to nurture an emerging generation of entertainment industry workers. We will also be hearing about some of her plans for the future of the venues.

0: A few minutes ago, we were hearing that ATG Entertainment has confirmed it's been given a long-term contract to run the Regent Theatre and Victoria Hall in Hanley, having done so for many years. Both venues play a central role in the cultural life of the city. But it's not just about bringing in big touring shows. ATG work with independent and local producers and are helping to nurture new talent in the entertainment industry. Cheryl Taylor has worked at both venues for over 20 years and she is the theatre director.
1: We work with a lot of different, like you say, independent promoters, local groups, charity groups. We have our own, ATG has its own sort of branch. We've just had a rebrand. It's called ATG Inspire. We have a local team on site in Stoke that predominantly work for us in the venues. And they kind of are responsible for all of our outreach work, getting out into the communities, working with school groups, providing opportunities for people that, you know, maybe don't have access to our theatres or don't feel like we're for them or that there's anything there to offer. So they do all of that work collaboratively with the rest of the venue teams as well, and produce things like our dance festival that we have every year. We've just done our 25 years of that. That's also been nominated for two awards at the UK Dance Awards, which we're super excited about. But their remit is all about getting into the community, getting into schools, providing these opportunities and really giving people that access to something they may not have in the past.
0: From your point of view, what do you hope, now it's been announced that ATG Entertainment is running the venues for another long period, what does that enable you to do? What's in the planning or what would you aspire to be able to do?
1: I've got so many plans. We could sit here all day and tell you about all my plans. Basically, this just now gives us an opportunity to really kind of dig in. We've been in a little bit of limbo, obviously, while all these kind of negotiations and conversations have happened. The things that are important to us is to continue to work and collaborate, bring more of the biggest, best shows. Something I'm really passionate about at the moment is I'm part of a bit of a working group with a lot of the local grassroots venues as well. So thinking about more the Victoria Hall for, I have to kind of put two hats on when I'm talking about the venues. So we really want to kind of focus in on how we can support those grassroots venues as well,

0: but exciting time ahead.
1: I don't have a standard working pattern.
0: Okay, well, let's talk about what are the kind of some of the key things that are coming up in the next few months at the venues.
1: Yeah, brilliant. So for the region, we've actually secured first time tours of Burlesque, which is with us at the end of August, 25th to the 29th. And into next year, another new tour that's coming out is Trainspotting, which I'm intrigued about.
0: Okay.
1: Not quite sure about this one. It's brand new. They've turned it into a musical.
0: Okay.
1: So this could be amazing. Well, I'm sure it will be amazing. And that's on from January the 5th to the 9th. I can't obviously not mention our wonderful pantomime with our star who returns to us and is super supportive to us all the time. Jonathan Wilkes is going to be in the pantomime. It's Snow White this year, and that's from the 11th of December to the 3rd of January. And over at the Victoria Hall, we've got some amazing comedy. Paul Smith is doing two dates with us. That's the 29th of July and the 11th of November. We've got Jason Manford. I won't ream off all the dates. Go on our website. You'll see everything that we've got. And there's so many. I could ream off everything. But yeah, some amazing comedy, some great kind of music tribute, but real high-profile music tribute bands. And our two big gigs this year, we've got the Cortinas coming back to us on the 23rd of July and Shed 7 on the 8th of December.
0: Okay, so it's atgtickets.com/stoke for more information about what's coming up at both the Regent Theatre and the Victoria Hall. But Cheryl, thanks very much for coming in.
1: You're welcome, thanks for having me.
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0: Two more men have been charged after two people were stabbed during a fight in Longton town centre last month. It comes after police were called to the Strand just before midday on Saturday the 6th of June following a report of a group of people fighting with weapons in the street. Now 39-year-old Efrain Malahi from Fenton and 32-year-old Bresmere Petchy of Hertfordshire have appeared at Hatfield Magistrates Court, and they've both been remanded ahead of their next appearance due at Stafford Crown Court. Previously, three other men from Stoke-on-Trent were charged over the incident, and they are due to next appear at Stoke-on-Trent Crown Court next week. Police arrested three teenage girls after being called to an altercation at a shopping centre. Officers arrested the girls aged 14 and 16 after being called to the Potteries Centre in Hanley on Saturday afternoon. Other youngsters were dispersed. The trio have been placed on conditional police bail while inquiries continue, and witnesses are asked to call Staffordshire Police on 101. A man's been given a suspended sentence after stealing expensive jewellery from a friend after they spent a night out socialising. Rhys Shaw had known his victim for a few years, but they were not close friends. He'd been kicked out of a nightclub that they were both in when he took a taxi to his friend's house in Adderley Green and took the jewellery worth around £3,500 in August 2024. The burglary was captured on CCTV. Now the 25-year-old from Hanley's been given a 21-month sentence in prison, suspended for 18 months at Stoke-on-Trent Crown Court. Now, a charity hopes its new community garden in Stoke-on-Trent will bring people closer to nature. Groundwork West Midlands is running the Potter's Patch, which is on Bucknell New Road in Hanley, on a derelict plot of council-owned land. In addition to flowers, vegetables and fruit will be grown. Youngsters at St Luke's Academy have been getting involved alongside other members of the community.
1: Sport News Update.
0: Former Port Vale player and manager Martin Foyle has returned to the League Two club as chief scout. Foyle left his role as head of recruitment at Carlisle United to reunite with Vale boss John Brady, having previously worked with him at Northampton Town. The 63-year-old was inducted into Vale's Hall of Fame last month, having scored 107 goals in 356 appearances during 9 years at the club.
1: Cross Rhythms weather.
0: There could be a shower or two this morning, but other than that, it will be mainly dry into the afternoon with some bright or sunny spells and feeling warmer than yesterday with a top temperature of 22 degrees.
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0: Now on the way between now and 11 o'clock, you'll hear tunes from 21 Pilots. Josiah Queen.
2: Tell those demons around it hard, they tremble at the name of Jesus.
0: And more from my featured album of the week from Tori Kelly. But we continue now with a Cross Rhythms classic track from Anne Boleyn.

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5: Sharon Stone, star of the controversial film Basic Instinct, said, "I've never thought of myself as a great beauty, just a great magician." So much of the film industry is based on illusion, especially about beauty. Hot, racy sex scenes,

Much of the movie and advertising industry excels in making people feel inadequate physically, especially women. Jesus, however, went out of his way to restore hope and dignity to many women who were considered society's outcasts, even when his friends couldn't understand his concern for them. While Christianity may have a role in pointing out what's wrong with us, it equally affirms that we are loved and we're worth loving. This is John Smith. Right this way.

Center Mass is from 21 Pilots. That was a new entry at number 3 on the Cross of Them's Top 10 chart on Sunday just gone. You can have a look at who's in the top 10 by heading to our website, crossrhythms.co.uk. Now, my featured album of the week comes from Tori Kelly. And her 6th studio album, just out recently, is God Must Really Love.

inspired by becoming a mum for the first time. She swaps perhaps some of the top belting R&B pop that she's known for a more settled and vulnerable record to date. I'm going to be playing some different tracks from it across this week's show. This one is called Pray For You.

Pray For You is from Tori Kelly and her new album God Must Really Love Me. It's my featured album of the week. I'll be playing more tracks from it over the next few days, and you can stream and download the album in all of the usual places.

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That's Demons from Josiah Queen. He's put out several versions of that song recently, some of them featuring different artists that he's collaborating with, and that one is a version featuring ZVC. We are almost at the end of my programme this morning. Community Choice starts next after the news at 11 with stories from around our local community and tunes from Luke Bauer, ELR and 10th Avenue North. Also in Community Choice this lunchtime, you'll hear this week's Business Spotlight interview at 10 past one. And Sonia Farrell welcomes the principal and CEO of Stoke-on-Trent College into the studio, Hassan Rizvi. And Hassan will be talking about the importance of collaborations that the college has with the local business sector and the opportunities they can bring, as well as how organisations and students can benefit too from this collaborative approach. Hassan Rizvi, CEO and principal of Stoke-on-Trent College, is our guest on Business Spotlight this week, and you can hear Sonia's interview with him at 10 past one. Later on this afternoon, John Bellamy brings you City Drive as you head home.

0: Community radio for Stoke-on-Trent and Newcastle-under-Lyme. This is Cross Rhythm City.
1: A businessman says he's looking forward to bringing a Stoke-on-Trent town hall back into use. Simon Edwards grew up in the care system and also served time in prison, where he decided to put his faith in God and became a Christian believer. Years later, he's behind Walk Ministries, which helps addicts and offenders rehabilitate, ready for life in the community again. He's also set up companies running children's homes in the area and small schools for children with special educational needs and disabilities. Property renovation is his bread and butter. And now he's taking on two heritage projects in the city.
2: So we're doing Phoenix Works and Hanley Town Hall. So Phoenix Works has literally just gone over the line. So we should start there. And on the 1st of July, I think we start. And Hanley Town Hall is in a pre-app planning stage. So we're about to meet the planners and walk through the building. But it's great. You know, it's a great opportunity to work together with Stoke-on-Trent City Council. And it's a great opportunity to bring an old building back to life. So we want Hanley Town Hall to be the vibrant part of Hanley again. Yeah, it's exciting.
1: Speaking to us at the Stoke-on-Trent Civic Prayer Breakfast recently, Simon also told us that it's his faith that motivates him to improve people's lives.
2: I'm a Christian because I gave my life to Jesus in a prison cell many, many years ago. I continue to be a Christian because I follow Christ as best I can. And that you're helping a young child, a person coming out of prison, you know, a person's leaving the care system, to make sure that their life's going to be better than what it should be. And I believe that's Christianity.
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1: A community support group for people with lung conditions has hit out at a council's £400 million plans to replace the incinerator at Hanford with a new one. Stoke-on-Trent City Council says its current incinerator is reaching the end of its life and they want to build a new one on the same site when the contract to operate the current one runs out in 2030. The council are calling the new incinerator an energy recovery facility. They say it would be cleaner and more efficient than the current one, would generate more electricity back into the grid, and supply heat to the city's district heating network. Well, Breathe Easy offers peer support groups for people with lung problems in our area. They're campaigning for the council to halt its plans for a new incinerator, saying the area has suffered from generations of industrial air pollution. They claim even with modern filters, incinerators release ultrafine particles and toxin into the air, and they claim the new ERF would make Stoke a dumping ground for regional waste. They've called on the local authority to instead invest in more recycling. In response, Stoke-on-Trent City Council has issued a statement addressing various points. They say the new facility would generate energy from waste that can't be recycled, avoiding the need to dump waste in landfill. And they say that modern facilities would be subject to strict environmental standards that are tightly regulated by the Environment Agency. Well, you can search online for new Hanford incinerator if you want to find out more about the council's plans.

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10: 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It's a 77-minute mix of uplifting beats and sanctified bangers. Including the Cross Rhythms radio hit, He's on the Move. You will also find remixes of hits by Martin Smith and Brandon Lake and guest vocals from Gracie Binion. I Met God on the Dance Floor. From Rave Jesus. Out now.

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5: Two more men have been charged after two people were stabbed during a fight in Longton Town Centre last month. It comes after police were called to the Strand just before midday on Saturday the 6th of June, following a report of a group of people fighting with weapons in the street. Now 39-year-old Efrain Malahi from Fenton and 32-year-old Bresmere Petchy of Hertfordshire have appeared at Hatfield Magistrates Court, and they've both been remanded ahead of their next appearance due at Stafford Crown Court. Previously, three other men from Stoke-on-Trent were charged over the incident, and they are due to next appear at Stoke-on-Trent Crown Court next week. Police arrested three teenage girls after being called to an altercation at a shopping centre. Officers arrested the girls aged 14 and 16 after being called to the Potteries Centre in Hanley on Saturday afternoon. Other youngsters were dispersed. The trio have been placed on conditional police bail while inquiries continue, and witnesses are asked to call Staffordshire Police on 101. A man's been given a suspended sentence after stealing expensive jewellery from a friend after they spent a night out socialising. Rhys Shaw had known his victim for a few years, but they were not close friends. He'd been kicked out of a nightclub that they were both in when he took a taxi to his friend's house in Adderley Green and took the jewellery worth around £3,500 in August 2024. The burglary was captured on CCTV. Now the 25-year-old from Hanley's been given a 21-month sentence in prison, suspended for 18 months at Stoke-on-Trent Crown Court. Now, a charity hopes its new community garden in Stoke-on-Trent will bring people closer to nature. Groundwork West Midlands is running the Potter's Patch, which is on Bucknell New Road in Hanley, on a derelict plot of council-owned land. In addition to flowers, vegetables and fruit will be grown. Youngsters at St Luke's Academy have been getting involved alongside other members of the community.
4: Sport news update.
5: Former Port Vale player and manager Martin Foyle has returned to the League Two club as chief scout. Foyle left his role as head of recruitment at Carlisle United to reunite with Vale boss John Brady, having previously worked with him at Northampton Town. The 63-year-old was inducted into Vale's Hall of Fame last month. Having scored 107 goals in 356 appearances during 9 years at the club.
4: Cross Rhythms weather.
5: There could be a shower or two this morning, but other than that, it will be mainly dry into the afternoon with some bright or sunny spells and feeling warmer than yesterday with a top temperature of 22 degrees.
4: Cross Rhythms local news, supplied by Sentinel Newspapers. The latest stories from your community.

0: Now, at a time where increasing numbers of people are experiencing anxiety, loneliness, depression, and emotional distress, could the ancient practice of pilgrimage help people find new hope and meaning? Dozens of old pilgrimage routes have been revived across the country in recent years. David Pott was instrumental in reviving Two Saints Way, which runs between Chester and Lichfield and goes right through the heart of Stoke-on-Trent. And the Staffordshire Pilgrims' latest project is Walks for Life. David is convinced that a pilgrimage is not only good for mental health, but spiritual growth and personal transformation.
1: Everybody says that being out in the outdoors is just critical for good mental health. You know, perhaps those who are in the depths and the darkness of depression could walk on the way of light, and we could sort of perhaps provide meditation for people as they walk, if they're in depression, and to see if they can come out of depression walking on the way of light. Or those who have no meaning in life, and or even perhaps been, you know, tempted towards taking their own lives, the way of life.
0: Well, David's just turned 80 years old and has raised thousands of pounds to get the Walks for Life project off the ground. And you can find out more by going to the Go Health website, gohealth.org.uk/walksforlife.
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8: Gerald Salenti for Psychology Today tells us that a new type of thinking will emerge in the 21st century. Rather than looking at life as a series of rigid categories, economics, politics, the environment, this thinking views everything as interconnected, a single system. He states, this point of view sits in stark contrast to the industrial age paradigm that values machinery and technology over all else and that pursues economic goals at the expense of humanity. Those misguided priorities may lead future historians to view the last 200 years as the Dark Age. The point I'd like to make is that you are part of the future. We need your contribution. Are you going to help us develop actions which focus on love, care and community? We all need to start caring about our collective future. This is John Smith.

0: When temperatures rise during the summer, it can be tempting to look for somewhere to cool off. But emergency services are warning about the dangers of open water after more than a dozen young people died around the country during the heatwave in May. Inspector Isabel Hunt is on the Northwest Underwater Search Team.
1: Be aware of the dangers. Despite the hot weather, I know it can be tempting. 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
0: Staffordshire Fire and Rescue Service is reminding people that swimming in locations like canals, rivers and lakes can be dangerous for reasons just outlined. 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
4: From the Sky News Centre at midday, two of the police officers who responded to the attack on Henry Novak in Southampton last year are being investigated for gross misconduct. The 18-year-old was detained as he lay dying after his killer falsely accused him of racism. The Independent Office for Police Conduct says it'll examine whether race or religion influenced how they treated him and Vikram Digwa. Our correspondent Barnaby Papadopoulos explains what the watchdog will look at.
5: Potential failures to recognise that Henry Novak needed urgent medical attention, potential failure to act immediately after he was stabbed, and the decision to handcuff him whilst he was on the ground.
4: Hampshire Police says it's cooperating. The Defence Secretary has revealed he has had assurances that Andy Burnham would invest in defence should he become the new Prime Minister. Sir Keir Starmer has been accused of leaving his successor with a £5 billion black hole in the defence investment plan. Dan Jarvis says historic amounts of money is being put into the armed forces to keep us safe.
6: It's entirely routine that in major committals of resource, some of the money will be allocated in the context of the next budget or the next spending review. It means that we are now spending historically high levels on defence.
4: The average British household faces a more than £200 increase in their energy bill from today. Customers on variable tariffs are being urged to submit meter readings after Ofgem raised its price cap by 13%. Village People frontman Victor Willis has died at the age of 74. He dressed as a policeman in the band's hit YMCA. Thomas Tuchel believes scars of previous setbacks will help England in their quest for World Cup glory. His side take on DR Congo this evening in their first knockout round. And three-time Commonwealth Games gold medalist Duncan Scott has started the Scottish leg of the King's Baton Relay. A scaled-back version of the event gets underway in Glasgow later this month. That's the latest. I'm Cam
0: Paul. 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
1: The new High Sheriff of Staffordshire says he's enjoyed his first few weeks in the role and was honoured to be appointed to it. Pritpal Singh began a one-year term in April, and the father of three and grandfather of four is a Staffordshire-based entrepreneur. He has an MBE for his sustained contributions to the regional economy and charitable causes. A High Sheriff is a royal appointment designed to be a non-political, voluntary and independent role and assists with a range of public community services, as Pritpal explains.
2: Oh, High Sheriff, my role is... as I say, it's one of the oldest role in this county, over 1,000 years. And we represent, in a way, a king. So I basically look after the courts, the judges, the prison, probation service, fires. So that's for 1 year.
1: Pritpal is also the first Sikh High Sheriff of Staffordshire. And during his time in the role, he wants to bring people together of different faiths.
2: And when I became a High Sheriff for this year, what I wanted to do was to bring various different faith groups together. Doesn't matter which religion you belong to, we're all the same.
1: He was speaking to us at the Stoke-on-Trent Civic Prayer Breakfast and told us he's planning an event to bring people of different faiths together in October.
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10: 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And a reminder that sometimes the greatest strength is found in surrender. 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
1: Don't often sit down and ask myself, why do I believe in God? Because he's been such a big part of my life for so long. I was brought up in the church. And as a child, it's very easy to accept God and to accept Jesus. And I suppose in the same way that you can believe in Father Christmas and the Tooth Fairy, because no one really gives you any reason to doubt it. But when you grow up and you start to think like an adult and you start to question things, and Father Christmas stops leaving you presents and the Tooth Fairy stops leaving you 50p, God becomes a big question mark. And I think many people that are brought up in the church go through a time of really doubting God, perhaps keeping him at arm's length. And perhaps experiencing life outside the safe confines of the church. And that's certainly something that I did as a result of that, I suppose, and the result of my own stupidity mainly. I became a mum 2 years ago and I'm now bringing up a child on my own. But in spite of me, God has managed to turn my life into something that I would consider worthwhile.
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1: The newly appointed chief executive of Staffordshire Chambers of Commerce says rises in employers' national insurance contributions is hitting small and medium-sized businesses in the area hard. Stuart Elford was speaking to Sonia Farrell on Business Spotlight, a partnership between Cross Rhythm City Radio and PR firm Baba Baboon.
2: What business is struggling with is costs before they make a profit.
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2: So they're not making a profit because of the cost of NI, because of the cost of all these things. 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
2: And you know, 98% of businesses are SMEs.
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0: 45 counts of sexual assault against hospital patients, including children. Nathaniel Spencer from Hockley in Birmingham is accused of assaulting 38 female patients at the Royal Stoke University Hospital and the Russell's Hall Hospital in Dudley between 2017 and 2021. Spencer appeared at Stoke-on-Trent Crown Court, where he pleaded not guilty to the charges. The case was adjourned and his trial is due to be heard at Loughborough Crown Court next year. A man suffered potentially life-changing injuries after being attacked by two dogs at a Stoke-on-Trent house. Two other people who tried to intervene during the incident in Milton Road in Snead Green were also bit during the incident on Friday evening. Staffordshire Police say the two dogs, described as Cane Corsos, have been surrendered for destruction. Motorists suffered delays on the A50 in Stoke-on-Trent this morning after a lane was taken out. There have been delays on the eastbound carriageway near to the petrol station in Mere, where a manhole cover has twice collapsed in recent months. A union says it will carefully assess any changes made to the equality policy at Staffordshire County Council. It comes after Reform UK leaders announced plans to scrap employment policies aimed at promoting equality, diversity and inclusion. Members of the Reform administration said the authority had become bogged down by EDI initiatives in areas such as recruitment and training, which they claim go beyond what is required by law. They plan to spend the next few months completely revamping equality policies. Esther Fanos, who's the head of local government at the Union Unison West Midlands, said there must be no weakening of protection and support for workers or anyone else who uses the council's services. Now, a Grade 2 listed building that's been shut for almost two decades has been partially reopened as a temporary exhibition space, while longer-term plans for the site are worked on. Originally home to the Staffordshire Potteries Water Board and Potteries Central Savings Bank, One Bethesda was last used as a bar and restaurant. Building restoration charity Reform Heritage, which runs Middleport Pottery, is working with the owner of the property on Bethesda Street on future possible uses. But in the short term, it's hosting pop-up exhibitions, beginning with artwork produced by students from Pink College, which runs creative study programmes for neurodivergent young people.
1: Cross Rhythms weather.
0: The cloud will turn thicker into this afternoon, and we've got some rain heading our way later on in the afternoon and into this evening, with a top temperature of 21 degrees Celsius.
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0: author. 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
1: A £2.3 million advanced green technology centre has opened in Stoke-on-Trent, providing new training opportunities in green technology, retrofit skills and sustainable construction. The facility is based at the Burslem campus of Stoke-on-Trent College and will help to build the green and retrofit technical skills that are needed across the area. It features industry standard facilities such as electric vehicle charging training bays, solar PV systems, heat pump technology, and wall insulation training. And employers will be able to make use of the facilities and the specialist equipment, giving them opportunity to upskill staff, improve productivity, and support innovation without the need to travel outside of the region. Hassan Rizvi is the college's principal and CEO. He said the centre strengthens their position as a leading technical college and reflects the strong partnerships that they have with employers to ensure that learners develop the skills that industry needs, both now and in the future. Well, funding for the development came from the government and provided through Stoke-on-Trent City Council. To find out more, you can go to the college's website, stokecol.ac.uk. That's stokecol.ac.uk/green-technology.
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0: 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And follow us on Facebook, Instagram and TikTok. 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
4: I did a review of newspapers on computer to get an overview of who and what we worship today. Firstly, we worship other people, pop stars, people with great talent such as artists, actors and sports heroes. We worship image, beauty, being thin and glamorous. We worship money, career, status, houses and cars. We worship information and technology. Above all, we worship the self. Thousands of years ago, God called us not to worship any other God but God. Jesus shows us that God was calling us to get up off our knees. He knew how readily we worship all the wrong things for all the wrong reasons and with all the wrong dire consequences, such as becoming detached from and uncaring towards other people. Get up off your knees and worship someone worth worshiping, the God of faith, hope, genuine compassion, forgiveness, justice and love. This is John Smith.
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This week on Cross Rhythms Radio, there are four songs added to our main playlist, and the first one comes from Josiah Queen, and it's his hit song Demons. And he's put out several versions of the track recently, featuring different guest artists, and this one features ZVC.

Meanwhile, Never Had a Chance is from Olivia Stern and Circuit Rider Music. This next one's from a few years back, but just added to our main playlist, from Petey Martin and featuring Lauren Daigle. It's Come Back Home.

0: And then the new UK-based collective Jake and Mates get their very first hit on the Cross of Them's playlist, featuring Ellie Limebear. This is Offering. 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
7: From the Sky News Centre at 1, the Defence Secretary says he's had assurance Andy Burnham will find the money needed to invest in the military. Yesterday, it was revealed a £4.7 billion funding gap will be left to the next Prime Minister to fill. Mr Burnham's expected to succeed Sir Keir Starmer, who says the row is faux outrage. But Tory leader Kemi Badenoch says the government should already have found the money.
8: The Strategic Defence Review was published last year. It should have been in the last budget, not the next budget. The plan has unravelled. It is a total dereliction of duty.
7: Two police officers are under investigation for potential gross misconduct over how they dealt with the stabbing of a student in Southampton moments before his death. 18-year-old Henry Novak had been falsely accused of racism by his murderer Vikram Digwa and was detained as he lay dying. The family of a 3-year-old boy who was injured after ending up in a crocodile enclosure in Cambridgeshire have called the ordeal an extremely challenging time. He's in a stable condition. The Halifax brand is being scrapped. Owner Lloyds is converting all the building society's accounts into its name, adding customers don't have to do anything. It'll end 173 years of the West Yorkshire firm appearing on the high street. England's World Cup campaign reaches the knockout stages later. Ahead of tonight's game with DR Congo, Dear England playwright James Graham has penned a love letter to the nation as part of the National Conversation Initiative. Actor Sir Ian McKellen voices it.
9: They say our spirit is broken, yet how we laugh and how we love. We know we are at our best when we are together. Don't let them tell you otherwise.
7: And British tennis player Dan Evans's career has come to an end with defeat alongside Henry Searle in the men's doubles at Wimbledon. The 36-year-old retires after two decades in the sport. That's the latest.
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bag, one shot, one opportunity. 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Would you capture it?

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1: 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This is Business Spotlight in partnership with Cross Rhythms City Radio and Baba Baboon. Joining me in the studio this week, we've got the CEO and principal of Stoke-on-Trent College, Hassan Rizvi. Hello, Hassan.
2: Hello, Sonia. Good afternoon and thanks for having me again.
1: Thank you for coming in on Business Spotlight. Before we go anywhere, I'd just like you to explain a little bit, please, about Stoke-on-Trent College, if you can.
2: Absolutely. So thank you once again. So Stoke-on-Trent College, we are the anchor institution of the city. Over two campuses, one in Colden, one in Burslem. Mm-hmm. We have over the year over 7,000 students, a combination of young people, 16 to 18, and adults as well. Across the two campuses, we focus on core skills needs or meeting skills needs in line with the local skills improvement plan. Mm-hmm. And the new one is coming not far from now. And what we try and do is to give young people and adults an opportunity to come along in line with their career aspirations, get into the courses they wish to do, and have a very clear career pathway mm-hmm. to progress onto. In terms of adults, it's pretty much similar. However, on top of that, where adults want to either upskill, retrain, or it may be their first steps coming back to education mm-hmm. after a gap and so on, they're more than welcome to come across any of our two campuses, enroll on any of our courses, and we'll support them, and that's what we do.
1: So as this is Business Spotlight then, Hassan, how does the college, I mean, all that sounds, you know, great. I did actually go to Stoke College many moons ago. I did my A-levels before I went to journalism. So yeah, it brings back memories when I do pop along, even though it's changed a lot. But how does a college work with the local business community then? How do you sort of make that connection?
2: Thank you. And that's an extremely good question, but a key question, because what we do as a college is basically, one of our mission is to help businesses get the right people with the skills and knowledge that really help them grow their businesses. Mm-hmm. So at the back of local skills improvement plan and the identified skills gap, both locally and regionally, but having said that, nationally as well, we work as a college with over 200 employers on various things, starting from curriculum, planning and input, then delivery, mm-hmm. work placements, industry placements. Our approach is that our curriculum is adapted and modified in line with what the employers need. And therefore, employer engagement is absolute focus for whatever we do. Like I said, we have very good engagement by the employers, but we are always looking for more and more employers. And I think one of the key things that the feedback that we hear from the employers now more and more, there is kind of two parallel requirements by the employers. One is the technical vocational knowledge of the young person mm. or an adult, mm. which is the core need of the business, depending on the nature of the business. But also one of the challenges, the wider skills that the employers are looking for. So for example, team working, confidence, social skills, they are extremely important. Mm. And a lot of employers tell me, actually, those skills, if not as important as the core vocational technical skills, probably more important as well, because mm-hmm. we can train somehow people on the tools and so on.
1: Yeah, yeah.
2: But it is that fundamental, basic, wider skills that they definitely need. And that is where the college works with the employers, not only the technical vocational side, in terms of how do you see your employee and what we as a college, during the qualification period or the time that they spend in the college, what we as a college can do mm. to get that young person ready mm. for the job as soon as they finish their course. So extremely important. Just as an example, later this evening,
1: yeah,
2: we're actually hosting our thank you dinner for some of our core skills pledge partners, as we call them. Mm-hmm. And they're coming to the college and we're actually thanking them for their input into our curriculum planning, delivery and beyond.
1: Is there opportunities which may arise for students which they might not even understand that there's those particular career opportunities there? Are the students also learning in the other way to understand what is actually involved in working for, whether it's a manufacturing or whether it's a digital company? Exactly. Is it opening those gaps?
2: That really is very important. And I'll start off by giving you an example. Typically, when you talk about NHS, a general impression, if you are into more of those medical science-related career aspirations, that is where NHS is one of the biggest organizations. It has its own IT, the human resource, you know, the management information systems and so on. So when we have guest speakers, for example, from NHS, our local hospital, for some students, it's actually almost sometimes an eye-opener that, oh, I didn't see NHS like that. I only thought of if I wanted to be a doctor or a nurse or radiography and so on, that's where NHS is. So it is absolutely by engaging with these employers, by those employers coming to us and us interacting with our students, obviously, and the employers, it really is an eye-opener for a lot of our learners and beyond, because they find out that, you know, the opportunities are really diverse.
1: Yeah.
2: There are a lot of them as well. And it is at the back of what they aspire to do. You know, there is always a way. There is, you know, if they continue to work hard and focus on what they want to do, there are opportunities.
1: Don't go anywhere. I'll be chatting more with Hassan in a few minutes.
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1: I'm Sonia Farrell. This is Business Spotlight, and I'm chatting with Hassan Rizvi from Stoke-on-Trent College. We've had many bit different businesses in here as well, and they talk about AI and digital. But can you elaborate on the manufacturing, on the advanced manufacturing side of what the college does?
2: Yes, exactly. So we recently inaugurated, and thanks to the City Council, the college was given a grant of close to £2.5 million, and we used it for building our advanced green construction centre. Mm-hmm. Now, that is an absolutely state-of-the-art construction centre, which is delivering training and courses on modern construction methods. Mm-hmm. Includes air source heat pump, ground source heat pump, solar panels, thermal. There's also an element of motor engineering in terms of electric vehicle charging.
1: Okay.
2: In terms of construction, as you know, there is a need for the homes more and more, yeah, both locally and widely. And there is a lot of plans and construction already going on in Stoke-on-Trent and wider. So the whole idea of that facility is really to work with the employers, offer the bespoke training that they need for their employees, so they are ready to deliver these new homes, basically, with the training that they need. Mm-hmm. So that is really an excellent initiative, and we are already working with a lot of employers locally and nationally as well. But I think this is just advanced construction methods is really one example how we are really engaging with the employers, yeah, and the businesses, as you said. And the core bit of our Stoke-on-Trent College's approach is really that while we have a, so to say, menu of courses that we regularly deliver, but our message to the employees, my message to the employees is, please, if you think that your business need anything specific, bespoke, mm-hmm, for your workforce, come and speak to us. We will work with you, mm-hmm, try and create a bespoke program for what you need, mm-hmm, and deliver it with yourselves as well. Mm-hmm. This is why we exist, these learners and the employers. Mm. And if we are not delivering, and that's my belief and the college's mission, that if we are not doing something which is actually helping the economy, helping these young people and adults to get into those jobs, what are we really doing? So
1: yeah,
2: that's how I see it.
1: So, and just leading on from that as well, because you've mentioned there as well, and we've talked about skills gaps and everything, which can help a business, say, with recruitment and help to bridge those gaps. But also, are we also now talking about as well, our business can also help to maybe either upskill their own workforce, retrain their own workforce, perhaps learn again, different skills or different parts of how an organisation runs. Is that where the college can help with that as well, to support maybe a business to grow?
2: Exactly right. And we already are doing it. I could give you as many examples, but just in the recent past, we worked with 2-3 businesses where they had a certain need within their organisation. And they provided us with a small cohort, mm-hmm, of their existing workers who needed a bit of upskilling and training on those skills. We put a small program together. This one, the one I'm talking about now, was about a 4-day program intensive, but at no cost to the employer. We were able to deliver it within our means. And, so that's just one example. And that is why I say it is not always possible.
1: Yeah.
2: I do put that because I don't want to commit something then in the end say you said this, mm-hmm, and it didn't happen. But there are a lot of opportunities depending on the nature of what that requirement is, mm-hmm, that we are able to deliver, these kind of upskilling or courses and training where the employers need it. Sometimes there are challenges in terms of getting that specialist.
1: Yeah.
2: Who will deliver the training, because we, mm-hmm, won't have all specialisms all the time. But actually, in a couple of cases, we have worked with the employer to say, if you know there is a specialist, we, mm-hmm, can bring them in who can then deliver, and almost then it becomes the trainer thing.
1: Okay.
2: So that's another model of doing that.
1: Mm-hmm.
2: So I think the key it really is, please, you're more than welcome if you're hearing this, come and talk to us. And we will try and help and make it happen.
1: So one last question then, Hassan. If somebody out there, a business, does want to come and approach the college, what is the best way for those to get in touch with the college? Is it to go via the website, or is it to just pop on? Is there a reception at the campuses, or?
2: Exactly. So happy for you just to pick up the phone, call the college and say, I want to meet someone, and they will direct you. You're more than welcome to come to the campus. I would suggest, like I said, you don't know the person you are meeting, so it's always good to make an appointment beforehand or make an arrangement. And it's even better because I either myself, depending of what is the requirement, or one of my team members, if they already know this is what it is about, then we can almost pre-plan and arrange a meeting and take it from there. We work very closely with the Chamber of Commerce, Staffordshire. Mm-hmm. That's another way of getting in touch through them as well. Mm-hmm. So please feel free.
1: Hassan, thank you so much for coming on Business Spotlight. I hope you've enjoyed it.
2: Thank you very much for having me. Like I said, it's been brilliant, and thank you once again.
1: Thank you. That's Hassan Rizvi, CEO and Principal of Stoke-on-Trent College, here on Business Spotlight with me, Sonia Farrell.
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3: A former doctor has denied 45 counts of sexual assault against hospital patients, including children. Nathaniel Spencer from Hockley in Birmingham is accused of assaulting 38 female patients at the Royal Stoke University Hospital and the Russell's Hall Hospital in Dudley between 2017 and 2021. Spencer appeared at Stoke-on-Trent Crown Court, where he pleaded not guilty to the charges. The case was adjourned and his trial is due to be heard at Loughborough Crown Court next year. A man suffered potentially life-changing injuries after being attacked by two dogs at a Stoke-on-Trent house. Two other people who tried to intervene during the incident in Milton Road in Sneed Green were also bit during the incident on Friday evening. Staffordshire Police say the two dogs, described as Cane Corsos, have been surrendered for destruction. Motorists suffered delays on the A50 in Stoke-on-Trent this morning after a lane was taken out. There have been delays on the eastbound carriageway near to the petrol station in Mere, where a manhole cover has twice collapsed in recent months. A union says it will carefully assess any changes made to the equality policy at Staffordshire County Council. It comes after Reform UK leaders announced plans to scrap employment policies aimed at promoting equality, diversity and inclusion. Members of the Reform administration said the authority had become bogged down by EDI initiatives in areas such as recruitment and training, which they claim go beyond what is required by law. They plan to spend the next few months completely revamping equality policies. Esther Fanos, who's the head of local government at the Union Unison West Midlands, said there must be no weakening of protection and support for workers or anyone else who uses the council's services. Now, a Grade 2 listed building that's been shut for almost two decades has been partially reopened as a temporary exhibition space, while longer-term plans for the site are worked on. Originally home to the Staffordshire Potteries Water Board and Potteries Central Savings Bank, One Bethesda was last used as a bar and restaurant. Building restoration charity Reform Heritage, which runs Middleport Pottery, is working with the owner of the property on Bethesda Street on future possible uses. But in the short term, it's hosting pop-up exhibitions, beginning with artwork produced by students from Pink College, which runs creative study programmes for neurodivergent young people.
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3: The cloud will turn thicker into this afternoon, and we've got some rain heading our way later on in the afternoon and into this evening, with a top temperature of 21 degrees Celsius.
2: Cross Rhythms local news, supplied by Sentinel Newspapers. 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

0: I still have you, I'll be alright. 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
2: A group of volunteers at a Stoke-on-Trent church who are helping to feed the homeless and support people who are struggling say life can be tough, but you don't have to do it alone. 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
3: Yeah, we open up Friday mornings. 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We've got a supply of clothes. 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But I think it's just more the conversation, just making people feel welcome, respected. 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
2: That's Louise Davis, who helped to set up Jericho. 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
7: DJ and music producer Topher Jones, better known as Rave Jesus, presents his debut album, I Met God on the Dance Floor. It's a 77-minute mix of uplifting beats and sanctified bangers. It is. Including the Cross Rhythms radio hit, He's On The Move. You will also find remixes of hits by Martin Smith and Brandon Lake and guest vocals from Gracie Binion. I Met God on the Dance Floor. Take me high, from Rave Jesus. Out now.
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8: In Sheryl Crow's song Strong Enough, she sings, "Lie to me, I promise I'll believe. Lie to me, but please don't leave. Ago, Kris Kristofferson sang, "Do me wrong, do me right, tell me lies, but hold me tight. I don't care what's wrong or right.
9: Help me make it through the night."
8: Sometimes in our desperation for love, we're prepared to take lying, relationless sex as a second best option. St. Paul once spoke of holding the truth in love. A dishonest love is no love at all in the end. Cheating, lying, and deceiving are ultimate love killers. But the human heart aches for true love with no strings attached. And the old book says the only person who totally, truly loves us like that is Jesus. That's what the story of the cross means, and that's how much He wants to show his love to you. This is John Smith.
10: There was a nice young man

sin in the world. My logo the eagle, I fly different than world. If you not we the people, you can't sit with this world. She was trapping and beating, please sit with this girl. Look, hey, I'm the cream of the crop. I'm the reason they stop. I'm the visa you brought. I'm the stores they shop. I'm the Jordans they cop. It's a greed personified. You want it, you got it. Change your life, rich man. 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What you praying for now, rich man? 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

0: for the thing. 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
1: Holy Spirit, speak through me. 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Reach told me be free and made it right today. So thankful, Reach, man.
2: Thank you, Reach, man.
1: Young ruler met the Christ, but he walked away. Saddest story ever told, can't rewind this thing. I'm so sorry, Rich, man. Who you praying on now, Rich, man?

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1: The new head of Staffordshire's Fire Service said he was hoping to be able to save more lives than ever before. Lynn Lusney started his new role as Chief Fire Officer of Staffordshire Fire and Rescue Service recently. Glyn spent his whole career in the service, starting as a trainee firefighter 33 years ago, with his first posting at Newcastle Fire Station. Over the following two decades, he progressed through the ranks, working at stations across the county as well as in teams in the service's headquarters, and he's been the Deputy Chief Fire Officer for the last 5 years. Glyn has also held national roles, including the National Fire Chiefs Council lead on smoke detection. He told the BBC one of his first priorities as Chief Fire Officer was a focus on road safety. The service responds to major collisions, but Glyn says he wanted to see them get more involved in preventative work.
2: We've got the framework in place with multi-agency partners around road safety, but the statistics tell me that we've still got a problem here in Stoke and Staffordshire. They're going the wrong way and more people are being killed and seriously injured on the roads. And I think we can play a stronger part in education, prevention, or engineering different solutions around the highways and the road network.
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Two choices when I wake up. Listen or talk to myself. I'll keep on speaking truth in a world that don't mind speaking lies. It starts up there, goes down to the heart, and it keeps you up at the end of the night.

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2: 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This is Cross Rhythms.

0: Divine Vibes and Overcome. Before that, Crowder and Unstoppable. This is City Drive on Crossroads. We'll have Floor Plan in a minute. But first, Paul Pennington is here with Word on Health. This week, he's looking at dogs for autism.
1: This is the Word on Health report with Paul Pennington.
2: Word on Health.
1: The stories that matter, the issues that count. 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
3: Around 700,000 people across the UK live with autism. It's a neurodevelopmental condition not defined by a single behaviour, but by a pattern of differences in how a person experiences, processes and interacts with the world. People with autism can face challenges in many areas of their life, but the type and severity varies greatly from one person to another. Many autistic people experience intense emotions when stress, sensory overload, uncertainty or communication difficulties build up. Some make experience a meltdown, an involuntary loss of emotional control or a shutdown. A relatively new charity, Dogs for Autism, founded by autism mum and dog behaviourist Hilary Armour, is the only UK charity providing assistance dogs free of charge, enabling their autistic partners to mitigate their disability.
4: The tasks that autism assistance dogs do are things like deep pressure therapy, which helps to re-regulate somebody's proprioceptive system. They lead people out of busy buildings if people start to become overwhelmed. They do road safety awareness, particularly for young adults who are becoming independent for the first time. They also will do a bit of crowd control work, creating space for people in lines or queues or crowded spaces, but also send alert to impending meltdowns. Quite often, an autistic person finds it difficult to name their emotions and know what they're feeling until it's happening to them. The dog's able to get there in advance, using scent to predict that.
3: Give me some idea of the impact that these dogs have had.
4: We have some families who, for the first time, can now go out together as a family unit because the dog enables the autistic person to manage within that family grouping outside of the home. We've got dogs where they're going into school with their youngsters, and they're enabling their youngsters to access education in a way that they simply couldn't do before. We've got young people who can now go to university where they were actually very isolated and at home because they couldn't leave the home without another human being. They needed a carer in order to leave the home because the overwhelming aspects of their autism would mean that they couldn't go out alone. But the dog is trained to manage those so that young person or young adult can go out on their own. We've got dogs who are working with profoundly disabled children who also have autism, where they had no language and they had only ever said mummy, but then now they have a new word and it's their dog's name, and that dog becomes their very best friend, where they can't make friendships or hold friendships outside of that. So, you know, the dogs are providing independence in lots of different ways, but that's what they are. They're a bridge to independence.
3: How long does it take you to train an assistance dog for a person with autism, and how does the process work?
4: It's anywhere from 18 months to 2 years is what we're aiming for. Occasionally, depending on the dog, it might take a bit longer to mature, so it might be 2.5 before replacing that dog. There are two projects running at the same time. So we have anywhere between 10 to 15 dogs at any one time in our training program. And alongside that is our applications project, where every year we open our applications window. We then choose a group of people that we feel we can take forward onto our active waiting list. That process takes a good 12 to 18 months because of all of the different boxes that we have to tick along the way. So both teams are talking to each other constantly. When we start to see traits rising up in the dogs that we're working with, we're starting to already think about, well, actually, this dog might be suitable for that person over there. And then we invite the people waiting for dogs into our training centre for a relationship and education visit. And we start that process of seeing which dogs they might particularly gel with, see how they handle dogs, what's going to be suitable for them.
3: It's a highly bespoke service that you provide free of charge to the user, where both the dog and their partner's well-being is at the forefront of your approach, and it's only thanks to the magnificent generosity of corporate partners and the great British public. If someone listening to this report would like to support you, how can they do that?
4: We run a sponsor a puppy program where people can pay sort of £5 a month and they get a little pack with a cuddly puppy and they can follow the life of this puppy for the year. We can train as many dogs as we have the funds to train, and currently we can train 10 to 15 dogs a year. But in our last application window, 750 people asked for an application form. So there is the mismatch, really, between the need and what we can provide.
3: My grateful thanks to Hilary Armour. To find out more and to link through to Dogs for Autism, visit wordonhealth.com. 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
1: Here's Alex, pedalling off to work. And here's Nikki, driving off for a morning coffee. You know the drill, Nikki. Allow at least 1.5 metres when overtaking cyclists, or more if driving over 30 miles per hour. And for horse riders, like Joe on Daisy here, slow down to under 10 miles per hour and allow at least 2 metres. Whoever you meet, travel like you know them. 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

That's Corinne Hawthorne with Cry. She's not done anything for quite a while, I think. Time for some new music, Corinne. Our classic track today comes from Brittany Cole. That's after the local news, which is after the current track from Jonathan Ogden from his album Day. This is Remember.

0: across Stoke-on-Trent and Newcastle-under-Lyme.
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2: Motorists are snarled up in long delays on the A50 in Stoke-on-Trent again today after a problematic manhole cover failed for the third time in the space of 8 months. Engineers are currently on the eastbound stretch of the A50 between Mere and Mere Park, where a lane is taken out. Police were called to the incident early

0: yesterday morning. Queues have stretched back to Longton at peak times. Severn Trent have not yet commented on the issue. Police have released CCTV images as detectives continue to probe an armed street fight. So far, five men have been charged over the disturbance in Longton last month, which left two people in hospital. Emergency services were dispatched to the Strand in the middle of the town at just before midday on Saturday the 6th of June. Four of the men that have been charged in relation to the incident are from Stoke-on-Trent. Another man is from Hertfordshire. Police want to speak to a man who got on a bus in the town centre around the time of the incident. Staffordshire Police are encouraging people to stay alert and report anything they see or hear that doesn't look right during events this summer. It comes after the UK terrorist threat level was raised to severe in April, meaning an attack is highly likely. Police say they're not responding to a specific threat in the West Midlands, but they want people to enjoy summer events such as music festivals, sports matches and other holiday activities. Their advice is to report something that's unusual or doesn't feel right to police, or to go online to gov.uk/act and of course to call police on 999 in an emergency. Operator ATG Entertainment recently confirmed it's won another long-term contract to continue running the Regent Theatre and the Victoria Hall. The council-owned landmark venues host a diverse programme of live music, theatre, comedy and touring productions each year, alongside community and education activity. Cheryl Taylor is the director of the Regent Theatre and Victoria Hall, and she told Cross Rhythms that her team are delighted.
1: For ATG to have secured it, you know, we've been there for 25 years plus already. We know the venues, we know the communities, we've already built some really amazing partnerships, relationships with producers, with, you know, local businesses, all of that kind of stuff. So to know that we've got now longer term leases again, and we get to just continue doing what we love and keep serving our communities and bringing amazing entertainment and culture and opportunity to the city is just fantastic.
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0: Stoke City have signed Sheffield Wednesday midfielder Savanti Ingelsson on a three-year contract for an undisclosed fee. The 28-year-old from Sweden has spent the last two seasons with the Owls and has been described by Stoke's sporting director Jonathan Walters as a relentless competitor. He becomes the Potters' third signing of the summer.
2: Cross Rhythms weather.
0: It will be a fine and bright evening, but then turning cloudy later, with outbreaks of rain developing towards midnight, and it will turn rather windy too, with a low overnight of 14 degrees Celsius. Thursday might start cloudy, but then there'll be brighter and sunny spells developing, with lighter winds during the afternoon, and with a top temperature of 20 degrees Celsius.
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4: And Chris will be back in about an hour's time with another bulletin. Taking us up to the 4 o'clock national headlines, we've got John Michael Howell with his Carnival. We've got Lindy, Luke Bower, and also John Smith's here. He's talking about Silence. Our classic track today, though, is from Brit Nicole. This is All This Time.

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1: Nothing like a good run at the coast, but I better head back. 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
6: Many people can't even comprehend how others are able to believe in religious answers. Well, in one part of the Bible, we're told, "Be still and know that I am God."

Maybe your life is so full of activity, stress, and problems, you're unable to set time aside, relax, switch off, open up your heart and mind to a loving Creator. But silence is freely available to virtually everybody. Take the risk. Experience the sound of silence. God has an 800 number, and you don't even have to remember the number. Find time to be alone and quietly pray to Jesus. This is John Smith.

0: It seems this entire generation has lost its sense of purpose. Purpose. We build solid houses but cannot construct lasting homes. We are smarter but not wiser, bigger but not stronger. We know more but understand less. We write more books but fail to take the time to read them. Conquer space but cannot conquer our habits. Flirt with fantasy to avoid reality. This entire generation has lost its sense of purpose.
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4: You've only got one life. If you blow this one up, you haven't got another one. 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

Maverick City Music with God Problems. In the next half hour, the Talking Tech team are looking at how to properly recycle your batteries, particularly lithium ones. There are a number of incidents where electric batteries have caught fire in landfills. Find out how to look after them best. That's around 4:15. Now up to the news, here's Luke Bauer, Dopamine in Jesus.

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2: And welcome back, second hour of City Drive. Wake up, Mr. Crow from Switchford, kicking off this hour. ELR, Samantha Ebert and Franny Cash are all on the way before the 4:30 news. Plus, Roy McGowan is here with Talking Tech, and he talks about how to properly recycle your batteries, particularly in light of a number of incidents where electric batteries have caught fire in landfills, particularly lithium batteries, of course. How are we supposed to dispose of them? What resources are there to help us do so? Here's Ellie Holcomb, I Wanna Be Free.

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0: That's ELR. We'll have Talking Tech in a moment. After a really heartfelt song from Samantha Ebert.
1: From the heart of Stoke-on-Trent's cultural quarter, this is Cross Rhythm City Radio.

Steve Talking Tech. I'm Rory McGowan. How you dispose of your used tech is probably not something many of us consider. But if that device has a battery in it, you should think again. Recently in the UK, lithium-ion batteries, the kinds that are used in disposable vapes, mobile phones and e-scooters, have caused several electrical fires at landfill sites due to them not being disposed of properly. So if you're looking to get rid of a phone or something with this kind of battery, how are you meant to do it? Well, the first step is to make sure that the battery is safe to be removed. Experts recommend that owners of lithium batteries should tape over any terminals or connectors if they can, to avoid any short circuits. Check your battery for any signs of damage, swelling, or leakage. If there are signs of these, do not use it again, and prioritise disposing of it as quickly and safely as possible. As for where to take it, there are a few options. First, check your local council's waste recycling centre to see if they accept electrical batteries. At the time of recording, recycleyourelectricals.org.uk has a fantastic free search engine that allows you to search for your nearest recycling centre service that accepts these kinds of batteries. Most supermarkets and electronic retailers also have small battery recycling bins too. These bins are usually designed for smaller batteries, so if your local supermarket accepts them, they can be a fantastic place to dispose of smartphone, laptop, e-cigarette and power tool batteries in a safe way. And lastly, it's worth looking at the battery provider's website. Under the 2009 Battery Regulations Act, the retailer is required to provide designated collection points for used batteries, and any manufacturers must make sure that those recycled materials are handled in an environmentally friendly manner. So check to see if they have their own scheme in place for your tech. Disposing of these batteries in the proper way doesn't just keep you safe, but it also keeps safe the thousands of people across the UK who work at recycling facilities too. Chances are that you own at least one device with a battery like this. So if you're thinking of getting rid of it, make sure to check its batteries first, and if they are lithium-ion batteries, make sure that you get rid of them in the safe and proper way. With Talking Tech, I'm Rory McGowan.

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1: Here's Alex, pedalling off to work. 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You know the drill, Nikki. 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
2: Motorists are snarled up in long delays on the A50 in Stoke-on-Trent again today after a problematic manhole cover failed for the third time in the space of 8 months. Engineers are currently on the eastbound stretch of the A50 between Mere and Mere Park, where a lane is taken out. Police were called to the incident early yesterday morning. Queues have stretched back to Longton at peak times. Severn Trent have not yet commented on the issue. Police have released CCTV images as detectives continue to probe an armed street fight. So far, 5 men have been charged over the disturbance in Longton last month, which left 2 people in hospital. Emergency services were dispatched to the Strand in the middle of the town at just before midday on Saturday the 6th of June. 4 of the men that have been charged in relation to the incident are from Stoke-on-Trent. Another man is from Hertfordshire. Police want to speak to a man who got on a bus in the town centre around the time of the incident. Staffordshire Police are encouraging people to stay alert and report anything they see or hear that doesn't look right during events this summer. It comes after the UK terrorist threat level was raised to severe in April, meaning an attack is highly likely. Police say they're not responding to a specific threat in the West Midlands, but they want people to enjoy summer events such as music festivals, sports matches and other holiday activities. Their advice is to report something that's unusual or doesn't feel right to police, or to go online to gov.uk/act, and of course to call police on 999 in an emergency. Operator ATG Entertainment recently confirmed it's won another long-term contract to continue running the Regent Theatre and the Victoria Hall. The council-owned landmark venues host a diverse programme of live music, theatre, comedy and touring productions each year, along

0: alongside community and education activity. Cheryl Taylor is the director of the Regent Theatre and Victoria Hall, and she told Cross Rhythms that her team are delighted.
1: For ATG to have secured it, you know, we've been there for 25 years plus already. We know the venues, we know the communities. We've already built some really amazing partnerships, relationships with producers, with, you know, local businesses, all of that kind of stuff. So to know that we've got now longer term leases again, and we get to just continue doing what we love and keep serving our communities and bringing amazing, you know, entertainment and culture and opportunity to the city is just fantastic.
2: Sport news update.
0: Stoke City have signed Sheffield Wednesday midfielder Savanti Ingelsson on a 3-year contract for an undisclosed fee. The 28-year-old from Sweden has spent the last 2 seasons with the Owls and has been described by Stoke's sporting director Jonathan Walters as a relentless competitor. He becomes the Potters' 3rd signing of the summer.
2: Cross Rhythms weather.
0: It will be a fine and bright evening, but then turning cloudy later, with outbreaks of rain developing towards midnight, and it will turn rather windy too, with a low overnight of 14 degrees Celsius. Thursday might start cloudy, but then there'll be brighter and sunny spells developing, with lighter winds during the afternoon, and with a top temperature of 20 degrees Celsius.
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1: with John Bellamy.
2: A cracking cover of an awesome track, To Hell With The Devil, originally done by Stryper. That was covered by For King and Country a couple of years back. It's 4:40. In just over half an hour's time, it'll be Talking Health, and Jessica Harding is joined by Jacqueline Keary, who's the Director of Programmes at AMREF, and they discuss how climate crisis is linked to disease outbreaks. Is Damien and Every Tear.

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0: Trust Fall is the second album from Stephen Stanley. A fusion of atmospheric rock textures with raw, honest songwriting. It's a powerful release for anyone unsure of what comes next in life. It's both a confession and an invitation to sit in the space between brokenness and breakthrough. And a reminder that sometimes the greatest strength is found in surrender. Trust Fall by Stephen Stanley. 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
2: A recent Sunday Age article gave a series of quotes from parents of teenagers. Being a parent of a teenager is very difficult. It's the hardest thing I've ever done, said Jennifer. Mother of four, Cheryl, said, a lot of them these days say, I can do what I want. Father of two, Neville, said, I don't think kids have quite the awareness of what's right or wrong. Obviously, both teenagers and parents are finding it hard going in a world of crumbling values, static high unemployment, and often disintegrating families.
3: I can feel it coming in the air tonight.
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2: Each of us needs to learn tolerance, patience and empathy, and struggle to hold on to and rebuild our family relationships. How long is it since, as a parent, you had a listen without answering back to your kids night? Since when did you, as a teenager, do the same for your parents? This is John Smith.
5: 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I got blood on my

Survival from Need to Be Breathe, and that features Drew and Ellie Holcomb, of course. Here is another pairing, Brandon Lake and Nick Jonas with The Author.

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1: Embark on a fascinating music journey through time every Saturday evening on Cross Rhythms. 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
1: Into the final hour of City Drive for your Wednesday. That's Strings and Heart with Kerosene. Still sounds good to me. We got some good tracks also from Stephen Stanley and Sofika on the way. Plus another play of My Choice Cut, also from Stephen Stanley, actually. New single from him called Change. Lots of great stuff on the way. Plus talking health. And Jessica Harding is looking at climate action and how it's being linked to certain disease outbreaks as well. Now, I love this new song from Olivia Stern and Circuit Rider Music. See what you think. It's called Never Had a Chance.

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1: Here's Alex, pedalling off to work. And here's Nikki, driving off for a morning coffee. You know the drill, Nikki. Allow at least 1.5 meters when overtaking cyclists, or more if driving over 30 miles per hour. And for horse riders, like Joe and Daisy here, slow down to under 10 miles per hour and allow at least 2 meters. Whoever you meet, travel like you know them. 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
2: 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It's a 77-minute mix of uplifting beats and sanctified bangers. Including the Cross Rhythms radio hit, He's on the Move. You will also find remixes of hits by Martin Smith and Brandon Lake, and guest vocals from Gracie Binion. I Met God on the Dance Floor. From Rave Jesus. Out now.
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0: With Talking Health, I'm Jessica Harding. Health experts are warning that the climate crisis is causing an escalation in the outbreak of diseases, such as the Ebola virus. Joining me to discuss this is Dr. Jacqueline Carey, Director of Programs at AMRETH Institute for Capacity Development. Doctor, tell me about AMRETH Health Africa.
1: It's an NGO that is based in the region, and we have quite a bit of work going on in most of sub-Saharan Africa. Our work also includes enhancing health security, and that includes preparedness and response whenever we have disease outbreaks. So Ebola is one of the challenges that we are handling right now. Over 800 cases have been confirmed in the Democratic Republic of Congo. About 20 cases have been confirmed in Uganda. There's still very active contact tracing going on in both countries. Our work is mainly around building community trust, because we believe that community is really the first defense against disease transmission, educating the community members, working with our community health workers to just ensure they can support the contact tracing, making the appropriate and timely referrals to the health facilities to just ensure there's early detection, making sure that our frontline is well prepared.
0: How is the climate crisis increasing the spread of disease?
1: Every geographical context is affected by climate change. In Africa, we've had this in a very big way. And one of the things we say at AMREF is that a climate crisis is a health crisis. We are seeing a change in the malaria transmission patterns, especially in the East African region. We are seeing malaria spread in regions that were almost containing the disease. Because, of course, we are seeing the mosquitoes in areas that were not there because of the rising temperatures. The rainfall also means there is more flooding, and therefore there is more breeding sites. And I think most of us are looking at the short-term impacts of climate change, because immediately when you have a rainy season, then you're likely to see, you know, an outbreak of the waterborne diseases, for example. But something else that is also happening is that we're also seeing a change across other sectors that are not necessarily in the health sector. Schools, for example, close ahead of time because the classrooms are too hot. Might be interrupting the education, the school curriculums, but later on, it means that we are likely to have more children drop out of school. That is going to affect livelihoods. If girls cannot go to school, it means they're out there, and the risk of early pregnancies also kicks in.
0: Is there a risk of malaria in the UK due to climate change?
1: With the rising temperatures, then that is likely to reintroduce diseases that are spread by mosquitoes, malaria, diseases like dengue fever, diseases that have not been reported in the UK for the longest time.
0: Where can we go for more information?
1: So you could find us on www.ambref.org. You'll find most of the work that we're doing in Africa there. You could also find more work through our AMREF UK office, and that is www.ambrefuk.org.
0: Thank you, Dr. Carey. With Talking Health, I'm Jessica Harding.

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0: Holy Spirit, speak through me. 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
1: Thank you, Reach, man.
0: Young ruler met the Christ, but he walked away. Saddest story ever told, can't rewind this thing. I'm so sorry, Rich, man.
2: Fabulous, Holby and Young Rulers. Before the local news, let's play our choice cut once more. 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
2: Motorists are snarled up in long delays on the A50 in Stoke-on-Trent again today after a problematic manhole cover failed for the third time in the space of 8 months. Engineers are currently on the eastbound stretch of the A50 between Mere and Mere Park, where a lane is taken out. Police were called to the incident early yesterday morning. Queues have stretched back to Longton at peak times. Severn Trent have not yet commented on the issue. Police have released CCTV images as detectives continue to probe an armed street fight. So far, 5 men have been charged over the disturbance in Longton last month, which left 2 people in hospital. Emergency services were dispatched to the Strand in the middle of the town at just before midday on Saturday the 6th of June. 4 of the men that have been charged in relation to the incident are from Stoke-on-Trent. Another man is from Hertfordshire. Police want to speak to a man who got on a bus in the town centre around the time of the incident. Staffordshire Police are encouraging people to stay alert and report anything they see or hear that doesn't look right during events this summer. It comes after the UK terrorist threat level was raised to severe in April, meaning an attack is highly likely. Police say they're not responding to a specific threat in the West Midlands, but they want people to enjoy summer events such as music festivals, sports matches and other holiday activities. Their advice is to report something that's unusual or doesn't feel right to police, or to go online to gov.uk/act, and of course to call police on 999.

0: 999 in an emergency. Operator ATG Entertainment recently confirmed it's won another long-term contract to continue running the Regent Theatre and the Victoria Hall. The council-owned landmark venues host a diverse programme of live music, theatre, comedy and touring productions each year, alongside community and education activity. Cheryl Taylor is the director of the Regent Theatre and Victoria Hall, and she told Cross Rhythms that her team are delighted.
1: For ATG to have secured it, you know, we've been there for 25 years plus already. We know the venues, we know the communities. We've already built some really amazing partnerships, relationships with producers, with, you know, local businesses, all of that kind of stuff. So to know that we've got now longer term leases again, and we get to just continue doing what we love and keep serving our communities and bringing amazing, you know, entertainment and culture and opportunity to the city is just fantastic.
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0: Stoke City have signed Sheffield Wednesday midfielder Savanti Ingelsson on a three-year contract for an undisclosed fee. The 28-year-old from Sweden has spent the last two seasons with the Owls and has been described by Stoke's sporting director Jonathan Walters as a relentless competitor. He becomes the Potters' third signing of the summer.
2: Cross Rhythms weather.
0: It will be a fine and bright evening, but then turning cloudy later, with outbreaks of rain developing towards midnight, and it will turn rather windy too, with a low overnight of 14 degrees Celsius. Thursday might start cloudy, but then there'll be brighter and sunny spells developing, with lighter winds during the afternoon, and with a top temperature of 20 degrees Celsius.
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1: Courtney Ramirez with one of her best tracks. That's Debris. New music from Bodhi coming up. Also Blessing Offer and some John Smith wisdom. He's talking about resentment. Oh, I wish he wouldn't. Let's play John McLaughlin next, though. Current track from his Scenarios album. This is Not There Yet.

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3: It can be so easy in life to become overwhelmed by resentment. But Psychology Today writer and professional psychiatrist Theodore Dalrymple states, most resentment does not result in political action and remains fixed at a purely personal level. Among my patients, it's clear that people use resentment to disguise from themselves the extent to which their own decisions and conduct have been responsible for their own unhappiness. People prefer the role of victim rather than author of their own misery.
4: We're in this together.
3: I'm not trying to be insensitive because I certainly know that many of us suffer from others' injustice and insensitivity. But maybe you have portrayed yourself too long as the victim. Might it not be that you need to do some forgiving, confessing, and some apologising yourself? This is John Smith.
5: I got rain throughout every season.

That's it. Geo brings us to the end of the show. Have a great evening. I'll be back tomorrow at 3. Stay tuned for Oldies and Goodies. Don't miss it. It kicks off with the Vigilantes of Love. Worth sticking around just for that. We'll go out now, though, with Stars Go Dim and Mama Don't Lie. Bye.

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The very best of the Cross Rhythms archives. 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Bursting with memories.

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3: From the Sky News Centre at 7. England have progressed in dramatic style at the World Cup. Joe Rawson reports live from Atlanta.
4: Captain fantastic Harry Kane, England's saviour, coming up with a double to prevent one of the biggest World Cup upsets ever. Brian's superb hands given Diogo Costa a first half lead, but Kane equalised on 75 and then finding the winner 4 minutes from time. The Three Lions go to Mexico to face the co-hosts next. England 2, Diogo Costa 1.
3: Sir Keir Starmer's been accused by the Tories of leaving a mess for the next Prime Minister, likely as it stands to be Andy Burnham. They've clashed over how Labour will fund defence spending. The government's investment plan leaves a near £5 billion funding gap. Security analyst Professor Michael Clark thinks it'll be how the outgoing Prime Minister is remembered.
5: Keir Starmer, obviously wanted this as his legacy, that he began the process of serious rearmament in Britain. I'm afraid the legacy is going to look like a case of almost negligent decision-making, of dodging the issue.
3: A man's been found guilty of attempting to murder three children in Dublin. Riyad Bouchacker's attack on two girls and a boy in Parnell Square East in November 2023 sparked widespread disorder in the Irish capital, with buildings damaged, shops looted and cars set alight. The Halifax brand is disappearing, with customers' accounts moving over to its owners Lloyd's. We're told the change will happen over time. Victor Willis, lead singer of Village People, has died at the age of 74. In an online statement, the band says he'd had a short but aggressive illness. He co-wrote the hit YMCA and also dressed as a naval officer in other songs. And two people have hung a banner from the top of the Empire State Building antenna in New York. They scaled the 102 stories unfeathered in an apparent proposal stunt. The banner had the words about the power of love. They appear to kiss and take selfies. That's the latest. I'm AJ Walsh.
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His album, 12-1, explores living a life for God, one that's full of dedication, faith, and love.

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The songs on his album, 12:1, emphasize the idea of living a life of devotion and surrender to Jesus, which is a stance that requires courage, strength, and humility.

been listening to God Fixed with music from Dave Miller, recorded live at Trent Vineyard in Nottingham. His album, 12:1, presents a challenge to live for God, a life of dedication and faith. That's reflected in this next and final song, Falling at Your Feet. Thanks for listening. Join us again next time.

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3: We mean business now, and we are determined to gain our rightful place in God's world.

Beautiful song at the beginning of Breakthrough Nights this week. Take Heart. Based on the scripture, cause in this life you will have trouble. That's the first have. But Jesus says, take heart, for I have overcome the world. That's the corresponding have. Life is a series of troubles in which looking to Jesus, seeking him, putting your life, your hope, your trust, your future in him will lead you to a place that is greater than your troubles, higher than your troubles. A place like Jesus, who's overcome the world, can bring you to a place of being able to overcome the power of that trouble.

David in the Bible is so good that despite his trials and troubles and challenges, he was able to hold on to God, pursue him with everything he had, seek his face. He didn't question who God was. A bit like this song from Brian Johnson. I choose to believe. I choose to trust. I still believe. I choose you, Jesus. David in the Bible would speak to his soul when it was down. Why are you downcast, O my soul? He didn't allow his soul to stay in that place. And a great story, of course, was the one, I think it was the Amalekites. David came back from battle to find that the city where his wife and all of his army's wives and children had been raided, they'd all been taken off. Nearly lost everything at that point. Even the army were beginning to turn against him. But it says he strengthened himself in the Lord. And from that place, God showed him the way through.

I need be near to me. And the truth is, he's not far off. His presence is near to you. Maybe you need to pull down your walls that keep him out. Maybe you need to relinquish your hurt or your accusation, your justification. Maybe you just got to surrender to him. Allow him to embrace you. Confess your need of him. Trust an open heart to him. Say, I need you, Lord. I read a fascinating excerpt from an autobiography of Matthew Perry, the guy who plays Chandler in Friends. The book's called Friends, Lovers, and the Big Terrible Thing. But in it, he said this, describing a breakthrough in his battle with deadly addiction. God, please help me. I whispered, show me that you're here. God, please help me. I started to cry. I mean, I really started to cry. That shoulder-shaking kind of uncontrollable weeping. I wasn't crying because I was sad. I was crying because for the first time in my life, I felt okay. I felt safe, taken care of. Decades of struggling with God and wrestling with life and sadness, all was being washed away, like a river of pain gone into oblivion. I had been in the presence of God. I was certain of it. And this time I'd prayed for the right thing. Help. Eventually the weeping subsided, but everything was different now. I stayed sober for 2 years, based solely on that moment. God had shown me a sliver of what life could be. He'd saved me that day, and for all days, no matter what. And he turned me into a seeker, not only of sobriety and truth, but also of him.

God is good. He's not out to harm you. He's not against you. In fact, you're worth him dying for you. He's with you always. He doesn't abandon you. So keep your eyes on him. Don't get distracted by lies about him. He is your rock, your anchor. Even if you have to say, I don't understand, God. It hurts, God. I'm struggling, God. But I won't reject you and the truth of who you are. Don't give voice to unbelief. Make your faith declarations. God is good. To you.

There's so many troubles around the world. I want to read you a mission update from a group called Solid Rock Ministry. They said this: we've just returned from a week-long mission trip to Cuba. Conditions in Cuba have worsened since our last trip back in July. Cuba is experiencing significant economic difficulties, which is impacting delivery and refining of fuel. The line for gas is long when gas can be found, and gas is very expensive. Forged food shortages are widespread, with many families going without food for extended periods of time. We saw hundreds of people lined around the stores, hoping and waiting they can make it inside before the doors close due to being out of food. The stores are rationing things such as eggs, chicken, and bread. Many friends of ours in Cuba were significantly thinner. When we saw Jasmine, we were shocked at how skinny she was. And when we asked her how she's doing, she said, "Just look at me and you can tell." She told us that family members were stealing food which was meant for her baby. Electrical power outages are the norm, where power in some areas of the island is only available a few hours a day. While we were in Cuba, we were able to deliver over £1,000 in weight of humanitarian items to the pastors to distribute amongst the needy in their communities. Our Cuban brothers and sisters are so grateful for any help they receive from their Christian family, and they praise God for the provisions. Items such as powdered milk, canned meat were so appreciated. We were surprised as to how urgently these items were needed. Part of our mission team conducted a three-day leadership conference for 30-plus church leaders, and we were able to provide them each with a bag of humanitarian items to bring back to their community, along with a financial gift to assist the ministry. Another part of our mission team spent time doing house-to-house and street evangelism. Many people heard the gospel of Jesus Christ and committed their lives to following him. In one such instance, a woman heavily involved in witchcraft gave her life to Christ and invited us into her home to help her rid the home of the demonic idols she worshipped. The team prayed over her and the house, and they found over £300 in weight of idols, which was smashed and placed in a bag and taken by the pastor and dumped in the sea. Our reverend prayed with this woman, and you could see the burden lifted by the Lord and her countenance changed. She said, "It feels like £1 million has been lifted from me." Praise God. These people are now connected with the home churches in their community. To date, there are over 60 home churches which have grown from these efforts and God's blessing. You know, if you know Jesus, you're following him. You're not called to be in these days, just to be under the burden of your own troubles. There are troubles all over the world. God's got plans for you to be a part of bringing his light into the darkness of those troubles.

You know, sometimes to go forward, got to be willing to let go of the past. God's got plans for your future. Follow the way he's leading now.

Not by might or by power, but by his spirit. For you to accomplish what God has called you to accomplish, you can't do it. But he says, in your weakness, his strength will be made perfect. For with God, all things are possible. It needs to be done by his spirit. His spirit will give you the strength you need. His spirit will give you the strategy and the way to go forward.

You know, if you drift from God, you always want to come back. You don't want to harden your heart and stay away. And as you walk more and more with him, and you mature more and more, part of maturing is that you decide much quicker to come back to him than you used to. Come to the end of Breakthrough Nights for another week. This one's called Coming Back. Good night. God bless.

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2: From the Sky News Centre at 9, Captain Harry Kane rescued England with two goals as they fought back to beat DR Congo 2-1 and reach the last 16 of the World Cup. Thomas Tuchel's side will now face co-host Mexico in the next round in the early hours of Monday morning. The England boss says he's proud of his team's character.
3: We kept the belief and I think even in second half we kept pushing. Goalkeeper kept on saving incredible saves. So things stayed difficult, but this team today did not accept a defeat.
2: Prime Minister Sir Keir Starmer's among those reacting to the win, writing on X, it might actually be coming home. A man's been found guilty of attempting to murder three children in Dublin in 2023. It sparked disorder in the Irish capital, leading to the damage of around 60 properties. Two police officers are facing a gross misconduct investigation over the treatment of a murder victim in Southampton. Henry Novak was stabbed to death after a night out, but he died wearing handcuffs after his attacker falsely accused him of racism.
4: You've been stabbed? Whereabouts? Don't think you have, mate.
2: The IOPC watchdog says it's investigating potential failures by officers to realise the 18-year-old needed urgent medical attention. An 18-year-old drowned on a Duke of Edinburgh expedition in Powys. Trip organisers say they're working with authorities to understand what happened. It's understood the case against the suspended Labour MP Dan Norris has been sent to the CPS for a charging decision. He faces multiple allegations of serious sexual offences, including rape, dating between 2000 and into the 2020s, which he has always denied. Back to football, Premier League side Nottingham Forest have let their boss Vitor Pereira go. He says he didn't get any warning. And two people have unfurled a banner about the power of love from the top of the Empire State Building's antenna in New York. They scaled the 102 stories to balance on a narrow ledge where they appeared to kiss and take selfies. That's the latest. I'm AJ Walsh.
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6: 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Unripened fruit is always sour. 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Wait. 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Worrying only leads to evil. 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Do you need joy? 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Then be still before the Lord and wait patiently for Him!
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9: From the Sky News Centre at 10. England are into the last 16 of the World Cup and they have their captain to thank. Harry Kane scored twice as they fought back from a goal down to beat DR Congo 2-1 in Atlanta. Kane says it was a big effort from his team.
10: That's where I'm most proud of the boys and myself as well, just to keep the belief, keep getting the ball into the right areas and, you know, one of us will have our hero moment, and thankfully for me it was today.
9: They'll play co-host Mexico in the next round in the early hours of Monday morning. Algerian national Riyad Bouchaker has been found guilty of attempting to murder three children during a knife attack in Dublin in 2023. Rioting broke out in the Irish capital in the wake of the stabbing. A five-year-old girl was left with life-limiting severe disabilities following the assault. Our Ireland correspondent Stephen Murphy was at the court.
11: The care worker that was in charge that the court heard heroically intervened, along with a number of bypassers as well. Leanne Byrne, she was placed in an induced coma as a result of the severe injuries that she suffered at the hands of Riyad Bouchaker that day.
9: The Tories have accused Sir Keir Starmer of leaving a mess for Andy Burnham, who, if he becomes Prime Minister, will have to find the cash to pay for defence plans. The ex-Greater Manchester Mayor is the only known candidate so far for the Labour leadership. The family of a three-year-old seriously injured at a zoo in Cambridgeshire have thanked staff who rescued their son from a crocodile enclosure. Police say the boy faces a long road to recovery. Victor Willis, lead singer of Village People, has died at the age of 74. In an online statement, the band says he had a short but aggressive illness. Willis was the policeman in their hit YMCA and also dressed as a naval officer in other songs. And the Halifax brand is being scrapped. Owner Lloyds is converting all the Building Society's accounts into its name. They say customers don't have to do anything. It'll end 173 years of the West Yorkshire firm appearing on the High Street. That's the latest. I'm AJ Walsh.
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stop, clean boy tied it up, break through the padlock, run like Gallagher, but I ain't playing no games, me and Josh had a talk, thought I made the right moves, my career not adding up, met some Christian artists who think they celebrities, I went to 3 award shows, I fell asleep right in the front.

0: Hello. 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
1: 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I just want to die. I'm tired of this pain that lives inside every time I cry. I don't want to breathe, like a tree in autumn, I just want to leave. This life behind is painful, in a way you won't believe. I just want to end it. I can't pretend it's okay when it's not. For what? For whose benefit? 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
1: I know you're scared, I know you're afraid. You don't need to commit suicide by overdose. Please put down the blade. You want to be free, I believe you can be. There's so much more to live for, this pain is temporary. Let's take it one step at a time. Stay with me, you're doing fine. There's help available online. The way you feel isn't a crime, you're not alone. Stay on the phone. Your mental health is not a weakness, research has shown. I'm here, I'll stay with you. I'll stay as long as you want me to. It's not pathetic, that's not true. I'm on the phone, but I see you. I see the hurt, I see the pain. I hear your cry, I see the shame. I hear that anger in your voice. You think you really don't have a choice, but you do. You really do. Tomorrow's another day, the sun shines for you. It's gonna get better. It never rains forever. You're a little off balance, but let's get back to center and just breathe. Just breathe. That's it, just breathe. Deep breath and breathe. You just need to breathe. Breathe.
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0: This a holy rap for your trap. 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
1: Really, I believed in God and became a Christian when I was about 9 or 10 years old, and a teacher was telling us about him. I just sort of really had a desire to get to know more about God and the Christian religion. So I started going to Sunday school, and really I just went on and learnt gradually until I was in my late teens, and then I left. Eventually I returned after about 15 years and was going on okay. I was going to church and praying and had a lovely relationship with God. And then suddenly everything fell to pieces, materially. Jobs went and we were left with actually no income whatsoever. And it was at that time when I really realised how important my faith was to me, because the truth is, and was for me, that God met every single one of my needs. I knew it was God meeting my needs because I prayed for him. In fact, sometimes I prayed just about every day. I would say, please God, help me through this day. And he always did. More often than not, just through people, through Christian people who would call and give us food and money sometimes, and just help us in very practical ways. So I knew that those prayers had been answered.
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